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This is everyone's favorite agender host, DJ Love, and we're just, I'm just excited to get right into it. We're going to be listening to some music here. We're going to start it off with some Janet Jackson. Come on, Janet, tell them where we are.

All right. We're going to keep the slow jams going. We just had Janet Jackson, Anytime, Anyplace. So Janet Jackson just told us the place. And coming up next, we're going to have Erykah Badu. And she's going to tell us what time.

Yo, yo, yo, welcome back to Views from the Ground, Views from the Damn Ground, and you are with your favorite agender host, DJ Love. We just got done listening to a set of slow jams. We start the slow jams off with Anytime, Anyplace with Janet Jackson, and then we went over to AD 2000 by Erykah Badu, and we ended it with If This World Were Mine with Luther Vandross and Cheryl Lynn. Now we're gonna speed it up a little bit. We're gonna go a little bit more up tempo, and you know we're gonna go to do some Motown. So of course we're gonna start off with some Smokey Robinson and the Miracles. Ooh wee baby.

0: 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Lucia is a 24-year-old singer from Veracruz, Mexico, whose artistic vision bridges the gap between jazz, Latin, and pop music. She's touring with the release of her self-titled first album, a collection of jazz standards, classic Spanish songs, and pop songs. More information about Lucia live at the Dakota is available at dakotacooks.com.
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2: Yo, yo, yo, welcome back to Views from the Ground, Views from the Damn Ground, here live on KFAI and WFNU Frogtown Radio. We just got done listening to a Motown set. We started off with Ooh Baby Baby by Smokey Robinson and the Miracles. Then we went to He Was Really Saying Something by the Velvets. And then we went over to These Boots Are Made For Walking by the Supremes, and then we ended the set with Cruising by Smokey Robinson. Coming up next, I really want to do a lot of local songs here. You know, we've had a release of several local songs that have happened here in the last couple of months at the end of the summer. So I want to, for this first song we're going to play, I'm going to give a disclaimer. The next piece has some sensitive language, but I think it's powerful and it adds a lot of context to the song. So we're going to start off this local set here with Nerdy's newest single, Go to Hell.

So that was Go to Hell by Nerdy. Coming up next, where it's gonna be one of Isabel Lopez songs. Isabella was the first like protester here, you know, community member that was snatched by the feds in broad daylight, and and was actually able to plead down to a misdemeanor and already had time served. Issa's very, you know, like the first of all of these, you know, across the nation, we're seeing these upticks of the feds busting into people's houses. And now it's becoming the new norm with, like, you know, we have over like 60 people pending federal felony charges and raided by the FBI. But I think, you know, Issa shows us that we can do it. And this is her first single, you know, and, you know, a prolific poet and dipping her feet into music. So here we go.

buscándome mi esperanza. 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

So that was Issa's newest single. Coming up next is a local like indie rock band that I really like. I've seen them and they're great. And they finally put out like my favorite song of theirs. They finally put it out as a single. This is Pity Party with Anymore.

Once again, we just got done listening to a local artist set here in Minneapolis. We started off with Nerdy Go to Hell. And then we went to Isabel Lopez Nubis. And then we ended it with Pity Party Anymore. Coming up next, you know, we're gonna shut this show out here with a little funk. You know what I mean? I'm feeling like we got to get a little funky before we get out of here. So here we go with some Parliament. Uh-oh, come on. Let's funk it up.

Yo, yo, yo, welcome back. This is everyone's favorite agent or host, DJ Love. And I just want to remind everyone that the binary is always an illusion. The last song of the day is going to be Politician in My Eyes by Def. And we just want to give a shout out to the Detroit comrades. So let's go, homies.

0: and you are tuned in to Radio Pocho, Reclaiming Roots Through Musica, right here in the Twin Cities on KFAI, also over here in Frogtown, St. Paul on WFNU, and all the way down in San Antonio, Texas on KRTU. My name is DJ Miguel Vargas.
1: Hey, yo. I'm DJ Terrell Lamar.
0: And we got a wonderful show lined up for you this evening. But before we get into that, DJ Terrell Lamar, how you doing over there?
1: I'm feeling pretty good tonight. Glad to have you back here in the studio out on special assignment last week.
0: Oh, too many assignments, yes. Too many assignments, but it's nice to be back to this weekly routine. Yeah, thank you for having me.
1: Yeah. How are you feeling tonight?
0: We are maintaining, of course. Maintaining week to week, taking it a day at a time.
1: Hanging the chat line.
0: Yeah. Good times. There we go.
1: And we lucky we got them.
0: Good times. All right. So we got some good times for you. And so what are we looking forward to sharing with the listeners this evening?
1: You know, you and I, Miguel and Terrell, may have DJed a little gig over the weekend. And we both played, you know, not planned or anything, but we both played a song by a certain artist. So I was inspired to revisit a track by that artist. We're going to hear from Caliucci's. We're going to take it back to her, the debut studio album, the debut major label album. Also going to hear from Jungle. They just released their new project and are in the Twin Cities tonight. Going to hear from Paco, from Odile. From Live East, who has a project on the way, debut album on the way. From Cleo Soul, who we heard from last week, but she just released a really good album. Probably my favorite one in a few albums. What are you looking forward to?
0: Looking forward to sharing some old school stuff coming from Gerald Wilson and his big band. I'll explain more about that along with Ocho. We're also going to hear from the Mexican artist from Veracruz, Lucia. We're going to hear from her. She's currently on tour. And we're going to hear a tune by her later. And also some maybe familiar favorites from this past year, like from the Mexican Institute of Sound and Meridian Brothers Collaborative Project, just to name a few. But let's get into this first set of music, eh? In this first set, we're going to hear an old favorite coming from The Foreign Exchange.
1: First, going to hear from My. I think we heard one song of hers previously. She's only got like three out, so we're going to have heard most of them after tonight.
0: All right. Right now, we're going to start it off with Marcos Valle featuring a posthumous Leon Ware. And this is the song Feel So Good off of Marcos's album Chunel Acústico, right here on Radio Pocho.
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0: All right, so you just heard The Foreign Exchange with Body off from Tales from the Land of Milk and Honey, an old favorite from way back in 2015. Ooh, can't believe that was more than a decade ago.
1: Yikes.
0: What else did we hear before that?
1: Prior to that, we heard My My with a song called Slipping Out Reality. That is off of her Ocean Views single. Looks like that's the makings of an album.
0: It's all you can hope for sometimes. And right before that, we heard Marcos Valle featuring Leon Ware with Feel So Good off of Marcos's album Tunnel Acústico. Of course, Marcos Valle and Leon Ware were songwriting partners, collaborators. A lot of times Leon writing lyrics in English and Marcos writing lyrics in Portuguese. And yeah, that was a period between the late 70s and early 80s. And of course, Leon Ware had passed on, man, maybe another 10, 15 years ago. But somehow Marcos made him live again on that track.
1: Wrote the song a long time ago.
0: Way back in 94. And yeah, Feels So Good, Marcos Valle and Leon Ware. And you are tuned in to Radio Pocho, reclaiming roots through música, right here in the Twin Cities on KFAI. Also over here in Frogtown, St. Paul on WFNU, and all the way down in Januana, San Antonio, Texas on KRTU. My name is DJ Miguel Vargas.
1: And I'm DJ Terrell Lamar. And let's see here. In this next set, we're going to hear the latest single coming from Amala.
0: We're also going to hear an old favorite coming from Daniel Villarreal.
1: And we're going to start out with one of those tracks off of the new Cleo Soul album, her album Gentle Woman. She's been out for a few weeks. And like I said, my favorite of her albums going back a few, maybe since her Mother album. And Cleo Soul, of course, has been very prolific in her solo career and with the Salt Collective. This one off of that new album, Gentle Woman, is called Force of Love, right here on Radio Pocho, reclaiming roots through musica.

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0: And you just heard Sticky by Amala. That is her latest single.
1: And right before that, you heard Daniel Villarreal with Sunset Cliffs off of his release Lados B, featuring Jeff Parker on guitar and Anna Butrus on bass.
0: And we started that set out with Force of Love by Cleo Soul. And that is off of her latest album, Gentlewoman. And you are tuned in to the one and only Radio Pocho, reclaiming roots through música here on KRTU in San Antonio, WFNU in Frogtown, St. Paul, and all across the Twin Cities on KFAI. I'm DJ Terrell Lamar.
1: And I'm DJ Miguel Vargas. Coming up, we got a set of cumbias coming right at you. We're going to hear from Mexican Institute of Sound and the Meridian Brothers, all on one song. We're also going to hear from Ramona and E. Arenas on another collaborative song.
0: And we're going to start this one out with our Radio Pocho Song of the Week, coming to us this week from Karen y Los Remedios. This one is called Creación del Universo, right here on Radio Pocho, reclaiming roots through música.

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0: All right, that last song you just heard was Mexican Institute of Sound and the Meridian Brothers with Cumbia del Lobo off of their latest album, Rido Tovar. And before that, we heard Ramona y Arenas with the song Anillo de Matrimonio. And that is off of Ramona's. It felt like a triple LP because it featured new music and a bunch of singles that they have been released in years prior. Name of that album was Los Himnos del Amor.
1: And we start out that set with our Radio Pocho Song of the Week, coming to us from Karen y Los Remedios. That one is called Creación del Universo, and it's off of their album Satanás, which would be such a cool name if it didn't have that whole thing. But you are, of course, tuned in to Radio Pocho, reclaiming roots through música here on KRTU in San Antonio, WFNU in Frogtown, St. Paul, and all across the Twin Cities on KFAI. I'm DJ Terrell Lamar.
0: And I'm DJ Miguel Vargas.
1: And in this next set, we're going to hear from Live East. We're also going to hear another track off of that brand new Erykah Badu album produced by Alchemist called Before the World Blows.
0: And right now we're going to start it off with the latest single coming from Ed Maverick. This is called No Todo Es Parte de la Vida. Ed Maverick right here on Radio Pocho.
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Witch, or We Intend to Cause Havoc, hail from Zambia and are pioneers of Zamrock, a fusion of psychedelic rock and rhythm and blues with traditional African sounds. They're touring with their latest release, Sagolo. With this album, we see the original members passing their torch to a new generation of multinational musicians, ensuring that We Intend to Cause Havoc is ready to cause havoc by uniting all under their banner of inclusion, love, and dancing the night away. More information about Witch live at the Cedar is available at thecedar.org.

0: And you just heard Projections by Liv East. That is off her upcoming album, Funk Soul Sex. Will be out, what's the date on that one? That one is coming out on... That one's coming out on... I don't know. Soon.
1: Real soon. And right before that, we heard... No, go ahead. Continue.
0: Prior to that. No, you're good. Okay. Prior to that, we heard Erykah Badu and Alchemist with a song called Witch Doctor. That is off of their new project, Before the World Blows. You know, they were on tour. They toured that album a year ago. They played in the Twin Cities at the Fillmore. And I went to that show. And that was the song that I was singing to myself for a couple weeks after the show. So I'm glad to finally be able to sing it with people, other people who've heard it, like you.
1: And we start that set off with Ed Maverick with No Todo Es Parte de la Vida. And you are tuned into Radio Pocho, reclaiming roots through música, right here in the Twin Cities on KFAI. Also over here in Frogtown, St. Paul on WFNU, and all the way down in San Antonio, Texas on KRTU. My name is DJ Miguel Vargas.
0: And I'm DJ Terrell Lamar. And in this next set of music, I'm going to hear from, again, from Michelle DeGiocello.
1: And we're also going to hear from Jalen Ngonda.
0: And going to start this one out with The Sacred Souls featuring Victor Axelrod. This one is called One and the Same, right here on Radio Pocho.
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0: Hey girl,
1: hey girl, girl, girl, girl, girl, girl,
0: come inside. Oh, you're not gonna stay? Okay, well, look, I know things have been hard between you and me. But before you start pointing fingers, I know what we got to do.

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0: And you just heard Michelle Ndejocello and Cat Power with their rendition of a song that you may have heard once or twice before. That was their version of Don't You Want Me. And that is off of Michelle's upcoming album, Synonym. We heard another track from that one last week, and it looks like sounds like it's going to be a great album.
1: You know, that's their thing now. Of course, they dropped that album Ventriloquism from a few years back, and it's Michelle just doing these great rearrangements of all of these 80s and 90s songs that you know very well. And yeah, keep at it. Right before Michelle, we heard Jalen and Gwanda with All About Me, a song we can't get enough of here.
0: And we started that set out with The Sacred Souls and Victor Axelrod. That one was called One and the Same. And you are, of course, tuned in to the one and only, the world famous, worldwide, Radio Pocho, reclaiming roots through Musca here on KFAI in Twin Cities, KRTU in San Antonio, and WFNU in Frogtown, St. Paul. I'm DJ Terrell Lamar.
1: And I'm DJ Miguel Vargas.
0: In this next set of music we got for you, you're going to hear from Paco, a song that was once our song of the week.
1: And we'll also hear from Peyton and everybody who's, who else is on this track? I know Sonny Colon is, and Shafiq Hussein too, right? Yeah, so we're going to hear some Peyton.
0: And we're going to start this set off with what may have been my song of the summer, maybe, potentially, a song that I was really digging toward the latter part of summer. This one comes from Odile. He's been dropping music pretty regularly. He's been trying to give folks a summertime album, and the one that he dropped this year was called For a Good Time, and this one is called Rush, right here on Radio Pocho, reclaiming roots through musica.

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French producer and multi-instrumentalist Igor is back with his latest release, Amen. Igor continues to blindside listeners with a new set of exploratory curveballs and continues to surprise steadfast fans. Black metal mixes with Baroque and breakcore to create something truly unique. 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

0: And you just heard Purpose by Paco. And that is off of his album Jardín. Not to be confused with Gabriel Garzón Montano's Jardín.
1: And right before that, we heard Peyton and Shafiq Hussein featuring Suni Colon on the song Get Out of Your Hair off the album Ow.
0: And we started that one out with Rush by Odile off of his latest album called For a Good Time. And you are tuned in to Radio Pocho, reclaiming roots through música here on WFNU in Frogtown, St. Paul, KRTU in San Antonio, and all across the Twin Cities on KFAI. I'm DJ Terrell Lamar.
1: And I'm DJ Miguel Vargas.
0: Let's see here. Coming up in this next set, we're going to take it back to 2018 with Kali Uchis. We're going to revisit her debut, her major label debut album, Isolation.
1: We're also going to hear from the Jack Moos.
0: And we're going to start this one out with some new music coming from Jungle. They are on tour right now. If you are in the Twin Cities, you may be missing their concert if you're listening to us right now. But this one off of their latest album, Sunshine, is called Move Like You Do. Jungle, right here on Radio Pocho, reclaiming roots through música.

Support for KFAI comes in part from the Dakota, presenting the Mike Stern Band, Tuesday, September 15th. Former guitarist with Miles Davis, Mike Stern launched his solo career in 1985. 17 albums later, Mike Stern's vision of jazz defies the usual conventions. A guitarist that combines the legato approach of John Coltrane and Sonny Rollins with touches from B.B. King and Buddy Guy, Mike Stern creates a singular voice that comfortably bridges blues, rock, and jazz. More information about the Mike Stern Band at the Dakota is available at dakotacooks.com.

0: And you just heard Your Teeth in My Neck by Kaliuchis. That one is off of 2018's Isolation.
1: And before that, we heard The Jack Moves with Lionel Richie off of their album Cruiserweight.
0: So the song's called Lionel Richie. It's not featuring Lionel Richie.
1: Yeah. I don't even think it's a lyric in the song. Lionel Richie. No.
0: That's all singles. Yeah. And we started that set out with Move Like You Do by Jungle, and that is off of their brand new album, Sunshine. You know, you can always count on Jungle for a fun, dancey tune. And you are tuned into Radio Pocho, reclaiming roots through música here on KFAI in the Twin Cities, KRTU in San Antonio, and WFNU in Frogtown, St. Paul. For the final time tonight, my name is DJ Terrell Lamar.
1: And I'm DJ Miguel Vargas. We got one more set lined up for you this evening. Let's see, are we going to get through most of it? We'll get through most of it. We're going to hear an old classic by Gerald Wilson Big Band. What are you doing playing Gerald Wilson Big Band? Well, that's the original author of a song called Viva Tirado. Of course, made its big splash in 1970 with the band El Chicano. We're also going to hear East Coast band Ocho doing a cover of a Brecker's Brothers classic. But right now, we're going to hear from Veracruz artist Lucia. And if you're listening in the Twin Cities, Lucia is currently on tour and will be at the Dakota on Monday, September 14th. She can sing, she can scat, and she also, she does the jarocho dance too as well on stage when she sings.
0: I don't know if you know this about me, but I'm a scat man.
1: Oh, there you go. It's going to drive your dogs crazy. Don't do that during the show at Lucia's concert. So we're going to hear Lucia do a cover of What a Difference a Day Makes. And if you know something about this song was originally a bolero. And then, of course, it got translated to English and it became a big hit for Dinah Washington back in the 50s. So this is what it sounds like when Lucia records it. And this has been another Radio Pocho, reclaiming roots through música.
0: Scat, man.

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Radio without boundaries and music without borders. My name is Emel. It's a great pleasure to be here with you. I'll be with you until midnight. Tonight, we're going to go a few different places to begin with. We're going to remember Cassandra Wilson, legendary jazz vocalist, who passed away a few days ago, age 70. We're also going to celebrate the centenary of both Miles Davis and John Coltrane. They were both born in 1926. And while we are celebrating Miles Davis's centenary, we are going to also celebrate Dave Liebman's 80th birthday, who's alive and well. And we're going to do that with a piece by Miles Davis featuring Dave Liebman. And we're also going to play some music by the CIS trio. CIS standing for Maria Chavez, a really talented turntablist. Shahzad Ismaili, a musician's musician who plays multiple instruments, mainly drums, bass, synthesizers. And Greg Saunier, who is a drummer, really original drummer, that one of the members of the group Deerhoof. They are going to be at the Cedar this coming Saturday. And I will have some tickets for you to win to that program. There's also like a really nice young duo opening for them, saxophone, electronics. The name escapes me right now. But while the music is playing, you can call 612-341-0980 and I will put your name on the guest list for this coming Saturday at the Cedar Cultural Center for Maria Chavez, Shahzad Ismaili, and Greg Saunier. But before all that, the first thing that we are going to play is Greensleeves by John Coltrane, or interpreted by John Coltrane, off of the album Africa Brass Sessions. Here it comes. This is, I believe, from 1964. Or is it 1961? Let me check. Well, I will let you know a little later. It's either 64 or 61. John Coltrane, tenor sax, McCoy Tyner, piano, Reggie Workman, bass, Elvin Jones, drums, and the orchestra conducted by Eric Dolphy. This is Greensleeves, right here on International Jazz Conspiracy.

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My name is Emel and we heard some music by Cassandra Wilson. The last two pieces were off of her album Blue Light Till Dawn. And we heard, what did we hear? Children of the Night, that was the last one. And before that, we heard a Joni Mitchell piece, Black Crow. And before that, we heard Greensleeves, the John Coltrane Quartet, augmented by a woodwinds and brass orchestra conducted by Eric Dolphy. That was from 1961, by the way. Next, we're going to hear Miles Davis, a piece from 1974. He Loved Him Madly, which came out on the album Get Up With It originally. And on this piece, Miles Davis plays organ and not trumpet. Pete Cosi, Reggie Lucas, and Dominique Gaumont on guitars. Dave Liebman on flute. And we are celebrating his 80th birthday. Michael Henderson on bass, Al Foster on drums, and Mtume on congas. I also like to remind you that this coming Saturday, Maria Chavez, Shahzad Ismaili, and Greg Sonier are going to be at the Cedar Cultural Center. And I do have one more pair of tickets for that show. The number to call is 612-341-0980. 612-341-0980. And now, He Loved Him Madly, Miles Davis.

We'll be right back.

0: It is a couple of minutes before 11 here in Minneapolis. And you are tuned to International Jazz Conspiracy. Right here on KFAI Fresh Air Community Radio. 90.3 FM in the Twin Cities. And around the world at KFAI.org. My name is Emel, and we just heard He Loved Him Madly by Miles Davis, and we heard Miles Davis on organ, and on flute we heard Dave Liebman, who turned 80, I believe today or yesterday, and it's also Miles Davis's centenary. He would have been 100, born in 1926. That recording was from 1974. I'd like to remind you again that this coming Saturday, Maria Chavez, Shahzad Ismaili, and Greg Saunier are going to be at the Cedar Cultural Center. Maria Chavez, who is like an abstract turntablist. Shahzad Ismaili is a musician's musician, multi-instrumentalist, played with Arush Aftab, Ceramic Dog, etc. And Greg Saunier, the drummer for Deerhoff. They are a trio that came together last year. And the opening act is also really interesting. Seeing is Forgetting. I believe that is the name that they go by, combining the analog synthesizer of Ellery Saxel and the baritone sax and bass clarinet of Henry Solomon, drawing from American jazz abstraction, classical minimalism, and a sense of pop. It's a very, very interesting evening this coming Saturday, September 12th, at the Cedar. Underneath us right now are the sounds of the CIS trio, Maria Chavez, Shahzad Ismaili, and Greg Saunier. I believe this was a live recording from earlier this year. And we're going to feature a little bit of the sounds of Ellery Saxel and Henry Solomon. And then we'll hear some words by Maria Chavez, and then we'll continue listening to what we have underneath us right now. And we're going to do that right after these couple of messages.
1: 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Ancient Ways is celebrating the release of their debut album, Dreams I Fly In, Dreams I Die In. Ancient Waves is known for their bold instrumentation around emotive songwriting. Sharing the stage is Lucy Michelle, performing solo material from her latest album, Woman. Opening the show is folkloric punk band, Whispered the Rabbit. More information about Ancient Waves with Lucy Michelle and Whispered the Rabbit is available at thecedar.org.
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0: When I was a kid, if you gave me something, it always broke. I never wanted it to break, but it would just break. And so with time, I just began to realize, well, if everything's going to break in my hands, I might as well make a career out of it.
1: 500.
0: The act of turntablism itself, you could say it's the audacity to touch a playback technology in a way that it wasn't meant to be used as. And so as an abstract turntablist, I take it the next step over. I'm not interested in trying to create samples that make musical formations. I'm interested in pulling out moments and also incorporating chance and accidents into those moments in order for the sound pieces to create themselves, ultimately creating vibration sculptures. It starts as a perfect record in its sleeve, but eventually they just end up in my big pile of regular records that have no sleeves on them at all. And I have my regular vocabulary in a pile together so that they can rub up against each other and create new scratches and have like a little party in my record box. So then when I play them, there's these new scratches that I'm not even aware of that will, you know, shock me. And then I'll be like, oh, that wasn't there before. If they don't fit with the sound vocabulary that I have on my lap, then they get sacrificed. Normally, what I do is I place a record on my hip and then I snap it. From those shards, sometimes you get really lucky and one break will have the spindle hole still intact. And I call those records the most valuable break. And then you can layer quite a few on top of each other and create improvised music concrete sound collages.
1: $500.

opened his mouth, I believe he has people. He kept the dead. He cannot flourish in insubstance. Deepness left for now. Now, has not seen genius. Has not seen genius. So enough. Well known. Seven. And has not seen genius. So well known. So well known. Please, an attribute. Sagacity has not seen genius. He also let out.

Thank you.

I don't know.

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Radio without boundaries and music without borders. We just heard an excerpt of a live set by the CIS trio, Maria Chavez, Shahzad Ismaili, and Greg Saunier. And they're going to be coming here in Minneapolis, playing at the Cedar this coming Saturday night. Opening for them are going to be Ellery Saxo on analog synthesizers and Henry Solomon on baritone sax and bass clarinet. Really interesting show that I would encourage you to attend. Well, since Maria Chavez is a turntable artist, I'm going to spend the next half hour featuring some turntablists, starting with the Japanese turntablist DJ Sniff, who is playing with records by Evan Parker. We will also feature one of the pioneers of the art, Christian Marclay, as well as DJ Olive, Massimo Simonini, DJ Ill Vibe, Martin Tétrault, if we have time. Right now, some DJ Sniff playing with Evan Parker's records. You're hearing it right here on International Jazz Conspiracy.

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0: Il pianoforte, pensavo a uno strumento stanco comunque. 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
1: Oh. 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
0: I like classical noise sometimes, as well as classical.

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0: in recognition of the freedom of speech protections on the First Amendment and the FCC's relaxed policy on late night and overnight language, this KFAA program may include song lyrics that some listeners might find objectionable. Listener discretion is advised.
1: Live from the Cedar Riverside neighborhood on the beautiful West Bank of Minneapolis, it's the Starlight Serenade.

That right there would be Sweden's Queen of Swing, Gunhild Carling, with Good Evening Cats. It's off the record of the same name she released back in 2022. And you have your chance to go see Gunhild Carling at the Dakota later this December. I believe there are still tickets available. It should be a really, really excellent show. Hey, friends. 5 minutes, almost 6 minutes after midnight on a Thursday. This is the Starlight Serenade. My name is Chris, and you are listening right now on Fresh Air Community Radio, KFAI, 90.3 FM, Minneapolis, St. Paul, and all across the globe at KFAI.org. We are non-commercial, community-powered radio. Hope you enjoyed Amel with International Jazz Conspiracy, putting a nice little cap on your Wednesday, and I'm here to kickstart your Thursday, as I always do, midnight to 2 a.m., It's 2 hours of nothing but the very best in vocal jazz, blues, soul, funk, and lots of great stuff in between. Very happy to have you with me, whether you're listening live or on the archive. Either way, perfectly, perfectly fine with me. Hey, we got a lot of great stuff to check out tonight, including new music by folks like Leanna Flores, folks like, let's see, I'm scrolling through my list here, Roderick Harper. We have more new music from Seth MacFarlane as he gears up to release his new album. We also have music to, we have Johnny Hartman. We have music from Haley Lauren. We have music from Aaron Fraser, Ann Hampton Calloway, Oscar Brown Jr., and so much more. So I do hope you stick around, stay tuned. It's all coming at you right here. I want to start with some of that new music here. Lake Street Dive. A few weeks ago, we played you one of their new singles, and I'm here to play you their second new single that they released. And I don't think they're anticipating, at least they haven't publicly announced a new album, I don't think, unless I'm totally out of the loop on that. But they're always putting out good stuff, and I haven't played you this new single yet that came out recently. And it's a good one. It's called Laundry Day Overalls. Let's take a listen together right here on the Starlight Serenade. 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

one of the contemporary greats, Michael Mayo, It Could Happen to You, recorded that one back in 2024 on a record called Fly, and I am eagerly awaiting his next record, which I'm not sure when will drop, but I hope it will be soon. I've always thought that Michael Mayo should team up with Samara Joy and just have an incredible modern-day duet album in the same style as like a Louie and Ella record, or like a that Carmen McRae and Sammy Davis Jr. record. I think they could make an absolute killer duets record together. That's just my opinion. Not sure if they've worked together, not sure if they've met, but I think that would be pretty stellar. We also heard Nancy Wilson in the set, Call Me Irresponsible, going back to 1964. And we heard Lake Street Dive at the top of the set, Laundry Day Overalls, one of their brand new singles that they released very recently. Well, hey friends, if you're just joining me, you are still getting in early on the action. My name is Chris. This is the Starlight Serenade. You're listening to KFAI, and we are 20 minutes past midnight, which means we have so much music left with you, or left for you, and we'll gather together and listen to all of it together. It's going to be great. New music on the way from Liana Flores. We also have music from Bobby McFerrin on the way, a little Oscar Brown Jr. We have music from Bruno Oro, Wolfman, and so much more in the next hour. We'll also celebrate the birthday of Harry Connick Jr., king of appearing on the 90s rom-com soundtrack. So we'll celebrate him a little bit later, and so much more. So do strap in, grab your favorite beverage, and if you're trying to go to bed, maybe pull those covers up a little bit closer, get a little cozy as I whisk you away to dreamland. It's going to be a great time. Glad you're here. I also, right now, want to remember the great Frankie Beverly, who passed away on this day just a few years back in 2024. Obviously an incredible singer, songwriter, producer, known probably most famous as the frontman of the Bay Area soul funk group Maze. And I wanted to pay just a quick tribute to Frankie Beverly here with a tune going back to 1977, and a record called Maze featuring Frankie Beverly, and a tune called Time Is On My Side. Let's take a listen together right here as we remember Frankie Beverly on the Starlight Serenade.

0: little Bobby McFerrin for the folks out there on this Thursday morning. The Garden, the name of that tune, from Medicine Music, a great record that he put out. I believe his third studio record back in 1990. Really, really beautiful stuff there from Bobby. Before that, Dominique Filame with Life Remains, another beautiful track there from her record she released earlier this year, My World is the Sun. And if you liked that, you can catch her show coming up this Sunday, September 13th. She is swinging by the Dakota Jazz Club. She's established herself as one of today's leading voices in the world of jazz and vocal jazz. She's won 2 Juno Awards. It's great stuff. So happy to play you some Dominique Filame whenever I get the chance. We kicked off that set by remembering the great Frankie Beverly, frontman of the soul funk group Maze. And we heard Maze at the top of that set with Time Is On My Side. Speaking of time, it is just past 12:30 in the morning. 12:35, 12:36, somewhere around there to be exact, or to be not exact at all. My name is Chris. This is the Starlight Serenade. Glad you've stumbled upon my little radio show here. It's your late night jazz club on the radio. It's all things vocal jazz, blues, soul, funk, and lots of great stuff in between. You were listening, by the way, right here on Fresh Air Community Radio, KFAI, 90.3 FM, Minneapolis, St. Paul, and all across the globe at kfai.org. 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More music on the way from the likes of Ann Hampton Calloway, Roderick Harper, Wolfman. At the top of the hour, it'll be time for the 1 o'clock number, the part of the show where we bring you one show-stopping, iconic, or memorable piece of music from the musical theater world. And we are going back to a musical that premiered on Broadway 57 years ago. So start thinking about what that might be. Again, that'll be at the top of the hour for the 1 o'clock number. In the meantime, how about some music here from Oscar Brown Jr., going back to his debut on Columbia Records. It's a tune called Mr. Kicks, and we will listen to it together right after this quick message.
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Magnificent performance from Anne Hampton Calloway. I love being here with you. It's off her tribute record to Peggy Lee called Fever, a Peggy Lee celebration. She put that out back in 2023. Before that, brand new music from Liana Flores, a fantastic British Brazilian songwriter. Early 60s bossa nova vibes. Really, really love it. This new EP was just released on September 4th. It's called And So It Goes. And that track, Here to Stay. Before that, kicking us off was Oscar Brown Jr., the great singer, songwriter, playwright, poet, actor, and civil rights activist, Mr. Kicks, the name of that, off of his debut record, Sin and Soul. Well, hey, everybody, it's Chris, as I'm sure you're aware. This is the Starlight Serenade. If you're not aware, it's a show on KFAI, keeping vocal jazz alive, playing you all sorts of things from vocal jazz to blues to funk and soul and lots of great stuff in between all of that. It's a nice big fabric woven with all these micro genres and all sorts of good stuff. So thank you for celebrating that with me. I'm here with you till 2 a.m. We're broadcasting live from the beautiful Cedar Riverside neighborhood on the west bank of Minneapolis. It is our home here at KFAI, and we're happy to share the music with you all night. Hey, want to remind you, you can get in touch with me a couple different ways. You can find me on Instagram and Facebook. Just search for the Starlight Serenade on KFAI. You'll find my pages over there. It would also be so cool to hear from you via email at thestarlightserenade@gmail.com. Let me know where you're listening from, how you're listening. Maybe you have a song you'd like to hear in a future program, an idea for a 1 o'clock number, or a question about something you heard. 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Let's see, what do I want to go to next here? Roderick Harper. How about some Roderick Harper in the mix? He released a brand new record earlier this year, back in January, called Confidence. And I want to play you this title track. It's really, really excellent stuff by Roderick Harper here on the Starlight Serenade. It's KFAI.

that I'm sighing softly as I near September.

Wolfman with Antoine Stanley and Jacob Jeffries spitting some truth. It does feel good to write a song. It certainly does. Great piece of music there that they released in 2024 off the record Dot. Before that, Bruno Oro with the Vicens Martin Dream Big Band from Spain with September of My Years. Nice little version of the Sinatra tune. And we kicked off that set with Confidence by Roderick Harper off his 2026 album of the same name. Well, hey, friends, it is just after midnight, and you are listening to the Starlight Serenade right here on Fresh Air Community Radio KFAI 90.3 FM, Minneapolis, St. Paul, and all around the globe at KFAI.org. 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

0: Yes, indeed, my friends. Each and every Thursday at 1 o'clock in the morning, it is time for the 1 o'clock number, the part of the show where we bring you one show-stopping, iconic, or memorable piece of music from the musical theater world, whether it be from a stage musical or a movie musical or just some theatrical artist of some sort singing some theatrical sort of song. It's just a nice little halfway point, little intermission, if you will, to use a theater term. I mentioned that we're going back 57 years ago, because 57 years ago this month, the original Broadway production of Cabaret closed after 1,166 performances, featured Jill Hayworth, Burt Convy, Jack Gilford, and of course Joel Grey as the MC. It wasn't an instant success until the reviews came out, and they were pretty positive. Until that point, many audience members actually walked out because of how, you know, quote-unquote controversial it was. Of course, it has gone on to 4 different Broadway revivals over the years, 5 productions in the West End, countless tours across the country, and indeed around the world. It's clearly made its mark since I believe it opened back in 1966 and closed in 1969, original production. Nonetheless, it's a heavy show, but I wanted to highlight it anyway, and there are some lighter moments in the show, including this one. It's a song sung by the character of Sally Bowles when she asks Cliff, a young American writer, if she can live in his room. And at first he resists, but then she persuades him to take her in through this very song. It's your 1 o'clock number for this September 10th from the original Broadway cast recording of Cabaret. It's Perfectly Marvelous on KFAI.
1: If anyone should ask you about me one day, Cliff, you have 2 alternatives. You can either say, yes, it's true, we're living in delicious sin. Or you can simply tell them the truth and say,

New music by Aaron Fraser, Paint the Picture, the name of that track that was just released on September 1st. Great stuff, as always, from the Coal Mine Records artist. And let's see, before that, going back to 2003, Flora Purim, the incredible, incredible jazz vocalist, jazz fusion vocalist, I might say, Tamanco No Samba from Speak No Evil, again, back in 2003. And we kicked off the set, and we kicked off the top of the hour with Perfectly Marvelous from the original Broadway cast recording of Cabaret back in 1966, celebrating 57 years ago this month that the original Broadway production closed. I say celebration. It's not really like a celebration when a show closes, but I think I can say it in this case since Cabaret has gone on to be revived four different times in the U.S. and is just a massive success. So there you go. That's what I have to say about that. Let's see.

Well, I have a question for you. What do the movies Sleepless in Seattle, One Fine Day, and Kissing a Fool all have in common? Well, they're all rom-coms. They're all 90s rom-coms. And all of them feature at least one song by Harry Connick Jr., who I've kind of dubbed the king of the 90s rom-com soundtrack. He appears on all three of those movies and so many more, even outside the rom-com genre, especially in the 90s. He was just everywhere. And he celebrates a birthday this weekend. Harry Connick Jr. was born September 11th, 1967, so I figured we'd pay him just a short little tribute here with a song off of his 1991 record, Blue Light, Red Light. It's You Didn't Know Me When. Happy birthday to Harry Connick Jr.

0: Well, what do you think?
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2: Programming on KFAI is brought to you in part by The Dakota, presenting Taj Farhan, Wednesday, September 16th. Australian guitarist Taj Farhan may look young, but the blues rock he delivers can be considered anything but. He's touring with his debut album, Chapter One. His guitar work has been described as a tasteful mixture of shred and emotion. His live performances have been described as balancing energy, precision, and soul, reflecting his respect for the blues and his ability to push it forward into uncharted territories. More information about Taj Farhan live at the Dakota is available at dakotacooks.com. 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

this year. 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

Tiptoe Through the Tulips with Me. Classic. Classic stuff there. I had never heard that version before a couple days ago, and stumbled across it as I do a lot of these songs, and I was blown away. I don't think I've ever heard a version of that outside of Tiny Tim's classic, terrifying, frightening version. But that was the McGuire sisters, not the Andrews sisters, but close. They came a little bit after the Andrews sisters. But they put that on their record, Do You Remember When, back in 1956. And I think my favorite part of that recording is that Looney Tunes-style hyperbolic scream in the middle of it when they yell quiet. It's just the most, I don't know, there's something about it. It's lovely. Gotta love that. Thank you to the McGuire sisters for that beautiful recording. Before that, we heard some brand new music from Diane Reeves and the Branford Marsalis Quartet that was Dedicated to You. Really, really beautiful track there from an upcoming record set for release September 18th. That's coming up real soon. And that is titled Dedicated to You. So we'll be looking forward to that release happening very soon. And we kick things off at the top of the set with Harry Connick Jr. celebrating his birthday this weekend. You Didn't Know Me When was the name of that tune from the record Blue Light, Red Light. Well, hey everybody, Chris here, the Starlight Serenade. It's your one-stop shop for all things vocal jazz, blues, soul, funk, and lots of great stuff in between. It is right here on Fresh Air Community Radio, KFAI 90.3 FM, Minneapolis, St. Paul, and all across this world at kfai.org. 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Coming up in just a couple days, we are starting our fall member drive. That's right, from starting September 14th. So now's the time. You don't have to wait until the pledge drive starts to show your support for KFAI. You can do that anytime you want, which is very cool. Over at kfai.org, just hit that donate button. It's real fun. You can do that whenever you want. But you can also wait for the member drive. Again, it's only a couple days away from now. And I think you're going to enjoy all the special programming that happens throughout these next couple of weeks here. Pledge Drive is always a really fun time for us, not just because we're raising money for the station, but a lot of the shows here, including myself, we like to do some special programs with different themes and, you know, just fun things like that. So it's always a fun time here during the member drives. So stick around. Stay tuned for that in a couple days from now. Let's see, a few weeks back, I played you a single off of Seth MacFarlane's upcoming record, Seth MacFarlane Sings the Muppets. It is exactly what you would expect. and he just released the second single from that upcoming album, and I want to play it for you right now, because, I don't know, it's a lovely idea to, in the year 2026, to put out a record of you singing Muppet songs. I think that's great. So on the second single, Seth MacFarlane took on the tune Happiness Hotel. Let's take a listen right now to this brand new music from Seth MacFarlane on the Starlight Serenade.

another birthday in the house, Mel Torme. They're born September 13th, back in 1925. That track, Too Close for Comfort, that's Mel Torme teaming up with the Marty Paish Orchestra on Mel Torme Swings Schubert Alley from back in 1960. Happy birthday to the great Mel Torme. I didn't go for a full three-song set from Mel this time because, I mean, if you're a listener of the show, you know that I play a lot of Mel Torme anyway, so figured I would just let this one slide quick. Yeah, we celebrate Mel Torme quite a bit on the show. Before that, Johnny Hartman, Don't You Know I Care, that from back around the same time, 1963, and a record called I Just Dropped By to Say Hello. We kick things off with brand new music by Seth MacFarlane, Happiness Hotel, which will appear on his upcoming record, Seth MacFarlane Sings the Muppets. Well, we are almost getting to the end of the show here, but we still have a little bit left for you. So why don't we dive right back on in? Haley Lauren here with Vincent, Starry, Starry Night. Starry.

5 months, 2 weeks, 2 days. That is Big Bad Voodoo Daddy right here on the Starlight Serenade, going back to their 2017 record, Louie, Louie, Louie. And we kicked things off there with new music by Haley Lauren Vincent, Starry, Starry Night. Well, hey friends, it's been such a joy, a pleasure, an honor to have you along for the ride here. And thanks for sticking with me through it all. It's always a great time here on Thursday mornings from midnight to 2 a.m. spinning you nothing but the very best in vocal jazz, blues, soul, funk, and lots of great stuff in between. 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Well, I will be back same time, same place next week for a very special edition of the Starlight Serenade. It's going to be our fall 2026 member drive edition, and you're not going to want to miss it. So much great stuff coming your way. If you feel so inclined, become a member of KFAI. Become a part of this community that puts the community in community powered radio. It's a pretty cool club to be a part of, if you ask me. Well, I will leave you with a little bit of Eartha Kitt on this Thursday morning, going back to 1954 and a tune called Lovin' Spree. Have a lovely rest of your day, everybody. We will see you back again next week. Take care.

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1: 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Alternative R&B singer Nick Hakim is back with his latest album, I Can See, featuring smoky textures, soulful vocals, shimmering keyboards, and an experimental approach to R&B and soul. Opening the show is Arima Adera. 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

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A country rock band known for hits like Falling In and Out of Love, Let Me Love You Tonight, and Amy are back with an all-new album, Back on Track. 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

explain. I know it all seems confusing, but another day. Right now we just gotta focus on getting gone. Don't ask some questions, just Daisy run, go!

Howdy, peeps. How are you doing here? Here to invite you and yours to stay tuned at the 6 o'clock hour to hear Daybreak with Shimmer. 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

Pasan los años, pasan las horas y los segundos, y llega agosto con sus arbustos y matorrales, después septiembre con los ríos y los animales.

The viewpoints expressed in this program are the opinions of the people expressing them and are not necessarily those of Fresh Air Incorporated, its staff, or its board of directors.

Good morning, Twin Cities. Good morning, and welcome to the AM Drive right here on KFEI weekly, Monday through Friday from 6 a.m. to 8 a.m. It is Thursday morning, September 10th, 2026, and I am your girl, Shimmer. And thanks for joining us this morning right here on KFEI. 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Non-commercial community-powered radio. And this is Daybreak with Shimmer, which is every Thursday morning from 6 a.m. to 8 a.m. And I'm always honored to be in such a beautiful space with community right here on KFAI. A lot to play today, a lot of great songs that I hope that you all enjoy. I'm going to talk about some really fun events that are coming to the Twin Cities that you might want to check out this weekend if you are wanting to get out, listen to some great music, and just have a great, great time. And then also we'll have a look at your weather. And then also, I just want to say thank you to Nora and Miguel and everyone here at KFAI. For last week, for allowing me and all of the other great KFEI hosts that were able to step out and do some really fun shows at the Great Minnesota Get Together at the Minnesota State Fair last week. I want to give a shout out to my girl, Lady K, from our sister station in the Frogtown Community Neighborhood in St. Paul, 94.1 WFNU. Lady K joined me and we had a really great time. So that was super awesome. All right, let's just get into the music this morning. I hope that you all enjoy it. I'm going to kick it off with Genevieve with Head Over Heels right now on KFEI's AM Drive. Good morning. We'll be back in a short few minutes.

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1: Welcome back to the AM Drive right here on KVI. Good morning. If you're just joining us, this is KVI's weekly AM Drive, Monday through Friday. A great program every single day of the week. That's right. It is Thursday, September 10th. I'm your girl, Shimmer. And thanks for joining me, as always, right here on Thursday mornings. We had a great four-song set. I kicked it off this morning with Head Over Heels from Genevieve. A great track, kind of slow, melodic if you're in the mood for that. So that was really awesome. And then Out of My League from Fitz and the Tantrums was another great song this morning. A beautiful song that I'm loving, Caught by a Wind from DJ Susie. And then, of course, we had the classic Give It to You from none other than Jordan Knight, who we know best from New Kids on the Block. And as always, you can, you know, listen to your favorite program right here on KVI. If there's a show that you love that you don't get to listen to live and you're like, oh, I love this song and I really liked that program, I loved what they were talking about, no worries. All you have to do is log on to kfai.org and you can backtrack into the archive section and download your favorite program for up to 2 weeks. I have some really great fun announcements on some really awesome events that are coming here within the next couple of days that you don't want to miss. Some really great local talent. I mean, I was coming into the station this morning and I'm always amazed at all of the awesome shows and the venues that put together these great, great, great events. Whether you like a little bit of jazz, you love a little bit of R&B, a little bit of merengue, dance, salsa, whatever it is, there's always something for you to check out right here in the Twin Cities. Let's keep it moving. We'll get back into the music. And then coming up, we have your weather. And then I'll come back and I'll share about some really great events and some highlights from the great Minnesota get-together. You are tuned in to KFEI this morning. Good morning.

Welcome back to the AM Drive, Chaka Khan, like sugar. I was just sitting in here twirling and dancing. Oh my gosh, I love that song. I've heavily been into my Chaka Khan music discography for sure. I mean, legendary Chaka. I could listen to her all day long. And before that, we had the legendary Gwen McCrae with Keep the Fire Burning. Good morning. And so welcome. If you are just joining us, this is KFEI Radio, 90.3 FM, Minneapolis, St. Paul, and around the world at KFEI.org. And we are non-commercial, community-powered radio. Yes, that's right. And let's look at your weather. Okay, it is 6:31, and I'm sitting out in the studio looking out the window. It was a beautiful morning on the way in, nice and breezy. I was taking in the nice, calm, breezy morning. It is going to be a high of 79 today, clear, no rain, no overly hotness of the sun. It's going to be a high of 79. And also tomorrow, as we approach the first week of September, the end of the first week of September, it is going to be a high of 82 tomorrow on Friday, 82. We're going to have some chances of rain throughout the day. So if you're out and about, there's going to be rain throughout the morning, a mix of rain in the afternoon, as well as in the early evening. As we approach the first weekend of September, Saturday, a high of 71, sun throughout the day. Sunday, it's going to be clear and cloudy, and we're going to drop to the high of 66. Yes, we are. As we go into the second week of September, Monday, we're going to drop down to a high of 61. So we're kind of dropping a little bit into the 60s. Rain throughout the day. Tuesday, a high of 69 with some sun. Midweek next week, Wednesday, we'll go into partly cloudy and clear, 66. And then as we approach next Friday, a high of 66 with some sun. So it looks like we're kind of dwindling down from the 80s into the 70s into the 60s. And as summer is winding down here in a couple of weeks, we are going to get into the fall season for sure. So if you are a fall person, you enjoy the fall weather, the beautiful leaves changing and the colors changing, it is coming for sure. So I was already thinking about having to start cleaning out my closets and pulling out the sweaters for sure for the season. Oh my goodness. Okay, let's get back into the music now. Here's a classic one, Savage Garden, I Want You. Up next, we have a couple of announcements from KFEI. And then when we come back from this next set, I'm going to share some really fun, great takeaways from the Minnesota Great Get Together that I did with my girl, Lady K, as we were up broadcasting live last week from the education building at the Ampers booth. So again, thank you to KFEI, Noren Miguel, and of course Ampers for allowing us to be in that beautiful space, and all the hosts that got to showcase their amazing talent, and for all of the listeners that came out and showed up and supported us. We really appreciate that. All right, here's Savage Garden with I Want You on KFEI's AM Drive's Daybreak with Shimmer.

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1: 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First, I will sit down with Colin Blunstone, the unforgettable voice behind the Zombies classic hits Time of the Season and She's Not There. And then there's an in-depth conversation with the legendary musician, producer, and manager, Peter Asher, Peter and Gordon fame. We'll see you there, True Brit, September the 11th, Friday night at midnight.
2: Welcome back to KFAI Radio. That's going to be an awesome program, so check that out. True Brit, love, love, love that show. All right, we just got done listening to some Savage Garden with I Want You, and before that, in that last set again, we had some Chaka Khan with Like Sugar, as well as Keep the Fire Burning from Gwen McRae. All right, 6:39 a.m. right here in the Twin Cities. Some really fun events that are coming here to the Twin Cities tonight. If you are wanting to step out and check out some really great, awesome events and music at the Turf Club, which is located at 1601 University Avenue West in St. Paul. Kiernan, it's going to be the single release event, and this is brought to you by KVI. There's going to be special performances with Luke Callen and also special guest J.E. Sunday. So check out that tonight at the Turf Club, again, located at 1601 University Avenue West in St. Paul. Kiernan, it is the single release event. There will also be some performances from Luke Callen and J.E. Sunday. So check that out. And that's going down tonight at the Turf Club at 6:30 p.m. Doors open, and also 7 p.m. for the show. You can also purchase your tickets at firstavenue.com. And then tomorrow, coming to the Cedar Cultural Center, which is located at 416 Cedar Avenue South in Minneapolis, which is just down the street from us, there's going to be an awesome event, Ancient Waves. It's going to be the album release show with a very special guest, Lucy Michelle, and opening performance by Whispered the Rabbit. So check that out. Again, this looks really awesome. That's going on tomorrow, again, at the Cedar Cultural Center, located at 416 Cedar Avenue South in Minneapolis. Ancient Waves. It's going to be the album release event with a very special performances from Lucy Michelle and opening performance by Whispered the Rabbit. You can get your tickets at www.thecedar.org. This is an all ages event. The doors do open at 7 and the show begins at 8 p.m. So check that out. Some really great, awesome events are coming. And then I just heard a really great interview with this legendary artist, this songstress of soul, Betty LaVette. You know, she's no stranger to the Twin Cities. I've seen her 3 times at the Dakota. She is magnificent. The Betty LaVette duo, it's going to be a night of songs, the stories. The great lady of soul is coming tomorrow to the Dakota, September 11th. So if you want to check that out, and you want to check out a great night, have a good dinner, yes, check out the Betty LaVette duo. It's going to be a night of the songs, the stories, and the great lady of soul. That's going down tomorrow at the Dakota right here in the Twin Cities. 6:42 a.m. right now. Let's get back into the music on KFAI's AM Drive. We'll be back in a short few minutes. Another full hour of Daybreak with Shimmer starts at 7.

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Welcome back to the AM Drive, Gavin Turek with Good Look For You. Oh my gosh, I love Gavin Turek. I mean, you need to check out her awesome, amazing music. Oh my gosh, she's got this song, Disco Boots. I love it. That was a really beautiful track that I was just sitting here getting my best life in the studio. Good Look For You again from Gavin Turek. And before that, we had a classic dance track from my girl Cyndi Lauper, Into the Nightlife. And then, of course, we had Love Sensation from Lolita Holloway. I'm your girl Shimmer. Thanks for joining me this morning on KFEI's weekly AM Drive shows. You get a great program every single day right here on KFEI. And don't forget to check out the one and only Jason Buckland tomorrow on Friday mornings for his awesome show, Lost in the Groove. You don't want to miss it. And I'm going to be back again tonight at 7 p.m. for Fresh Fruits and Rare Productions. And I cannot wait to see my beautiful, shamazing friend, DJ Daddy Rocks. I feel like I only get to see them now when we do our show. And I just need to just have a day with Rocks. Love, love, love them so much. That will air again tonight at 7 p.m. Fresh Fruit. And Fresh Fruit is the longest running LGBTQ IS2+ show in the nation, in the country. There's no other station that does that. So I'm super proud and honored to be a part of that beautiful program and the collective. And also, our fall pledge drive starts next week. 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So it's going to be a great way. 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We greatly appreciate that. 6:59 a.m., another full hour of Daybreak with Shimmer is up next right here on KFEI. So here we go. Let's get started. Good morning. 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Good morning. I'm your girl, Shimmer, she, her, lady, women, glitter pronouns. This is my show that airs every Thursday morning right here from 6 a.m. to 8 a.m. Another full hour of Daybreak with Shimmer starts now. So I'm going to get into a classic track. I love this one. And to all of the shamazing listeners in the Discord chat, good morning. Good morning to Doc Murphy. Good morning, Mitch. Good morning, Megan. To all, Jeremy B., everyone that loves the show and supports it. So I'm going to kick it off with my song. I'm telling you right now, Groove Theory with Tell Me, right here on Daybreak with Shimmer on KFEI.

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1: Welcome back to the AM Drive right here on KFAI Radio. Grace Potter, Love Me Not. Before that, we had Gelly Haha with Clouds Will Carry Me to Sleep. And then I kicked it off at the top of the hour with Tell Me from one of my favorite groups, Groove Theory. Love that album. Oh my gosh, my inner 90s. I'm your girl, Shimmer. Thanks for joining me this morning. Part of KFAI's weekly AM Drive shows. You get a great program every single day right here on KFAI. All right, so I mentioned earlier this morning, last week, KFAI was broadcasting live at the Great Minnesota Get-Together on Wednesday and Thursday, so September 2nd and 3rd, and all of the shows were awesome. And I listened to all of them. And again, shout out to KFAI, Nora Miguel, for allowing us to be at the Great Minnesota Get-Together. And it was so fun to be in the education building at the Ampers booth. It was really, really awesome. And again, shout out to my girl, Lady K, who is no stranger to KFAI, who's been on my program many times, who is also the executive director. She's a writer, a producer, and she's also a radio personality on our sister station in the Frogtown Community Neighborhood in St. Paul on 94.1 WFNU. So thank you so much, Lady K, for stopping and hanging out with your girl Shimmer last week. And we had so much fun. And we got to talk to some really fun fairgoers. We played some fair trivia, and it was really awesome. And I think one of my highlights was a young person who stopped at the booth, and the name was Ree, and they were all the way from Thailand, and they shared how much they come to the Twin Cities every summer to see family and to go to the Great Minnesota Get-Together, and they stopped by the booth to chat with me and Lady K, and they did some trivia, and it was really awesome to just meet them, and I think that was part of the most exciting part of my day, and you know, just hanging out with Lady K, laughing and having a great time. So yes, so if you were out at the Great Minnesota Get Together, I hope you had a great time. Hope that you were able to eat a lot of food and just have a great day. And also to everyone who is in the world of learning and education, whether you're teaching or learning in whatever capacity that may be, I hope that you have a great year, whether you started on Tuesday or last week or even a couple of weeks ago, because yes, school started early for some that's been going for 2 weeks, but I hope that you have a great year, and I hope it's safe and wonderful, and that that learning capacity, whatever it may be, will be super awesome for all of you. 7:14 a.m. right here in the Twin Cities, and I want to talk about some really great events coming here to the Twin Cities on Saturday, going down at Cloudland, which is located at 3533 East Lake Street in Minneapolis. We have Moon Bato, Psych Rock, Sunken Plains, Indie Rock. It's going to be the album release show, and Super Haiku, North Minneapolis Punky Trio. They are coming and they're performing live at Cloudland again on Saturday, located at 3533 in East Lake Street in Minneapolis. There is pricing for advanced sales as well as the door. It is a 21 plus event, and the doors will open at 7:30, and the music is 8 p.m. It is co-presented by KFAI Radio. Again, this Saturday, Moon Bato, Psych Rock, Sunken Plains, Indie Rock, the album release show, and Super Haiku, North Minneapolis Punky Trio. So check that out again on Saturday at Cloudland, located at 3533 East Lake Street in Minneapolis. And then also coming on Saturday at the 7th Street Entry in Minneapolis is Mini Trees. It is going to be the Slow It Down North American Tour. So if you want to check that out and you're wanting to be downtown, and if you've heard about this event, which I've heard about, Mini Trees is bringing this really awesome tour, Slow It Down, the North American Tour, on Saturday, September 12th to the 7th Street Entry in Minneapolis. 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Again, this is presented by KFAI, so check that out. 7:16 a.m. right here in the Twin Cities. More events coming up next to announce, and more programming and music this morning. So let's get into a couple of announcements, and we'll be back right here on KFAI's AM Drive.
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1: John B., September 24th. Oh my gosh, right here. Listen, that is not going to be an event you don't want to miss. Oh my God, John B., legendary. All right, let's get back into the music now right here on KPI's Daybreak with Shimmer. Here's Alexia Evelyn with Stand in Your Power.

Treat Me Like Fire, A Lion Babe. I love them. Oh my gosh. And Jillian, she's the daughter of Vanessa Williams. Love, love, love me some Lion Babe. Again, that was Treat Me Like Fire. And then also before that, we had the brand new track from Natalie Imbruglia with Just Drive. Love me some Natalie Imbruglia. And then we also had some Stand In Your Power from Alexia Avalin. Been loving that song because I feel like we need to stand in our power every day. And also we had some Love Me Not from Grace Potter, Gilly Haha with Clouds Will Carry Me to Sleep. I kicked it off at the 7 o'clock a.m. hour with Groove Theory, a classic track with Tell Me. Good morning. I'm your girl, Shimmer. And thanks for joining me this morning on KFEI's weekly AM Drive shows. You get a great show every single day. Don't forget to check out the one and only, the shamazing Jason Buckland tomorrow for his program, Lost in the Groove, every Friday from 6 a.m. to 8 a.m. right here on KFEI. And really quickly, our fall pledge drive does start next week. Oh my gosh, yes. So if you love KFEI, you have a favorite show, program, you just love KFEI, you love non-commercial, community-powered radio, thank you so much. 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So thank you so much. All right, before I get into a very special track that I want to play for everyone, a really great event that is coming to the Cedar on Saturday. It is going to be a really great event. The doors will open at 7. The show is at 8 p.m. It is an all-ages event. There's seating options. Maria Chavez, Shazad Ismale, Greg Santier, and then Elore Saxel and Henry Solomon are bringing a great event here to the Twin Cities that's going down again on Saturday at the Cedar, September 12th in Minneapolis. The doors will open at 7. The show's at 8 p.m. all ages, and there's CD options available. Again, Maria Chavez, Shazad Ismale, Greg Santier, Elore Saxel, and Henry Solomon. It's going to be super awesome. Coming on September 13th, Ceremony, Tell Me Your Dream, with support from Poison Ruin and World Peace. That's going down in Minneapolis at the Fine Line on September 13th. Ceremony, Tell Me Your Dream, with support from Poison Ruin and World Peace. Again, that's going down on Sunday, September 13th, in Minneapolis at the Fine Line. And then this event is getting a lot of noise. I cannot wait. I would love to see this. Dominique Fils Aimé. It's going to be a beautiful night of atmospheric neo-soul and jazz, September 13th. I love Dominique Fils Aimé. If you've heard her music, it is magnificent. I was walking at the State Fair, and they were playing a lot of her music, and it was really awesome to just sit and take it all in. So again, that's going down at the Dakota on Sunday. Dominique Fils Aimé. It's going to be night of atmospheric neo-soul and jazz. So check that out. All right, I'm going to play a very special song. I did not talk about it, but I want you all to hear it. Selena and Beyonce. Yes, it is the Irene Plaza Ballet song, and I'm really excited for you all to hear this. So here we go right now. Ooh, I've always wanted a Selena and Beyonce track. I cannot wait for you all to hear it. Here we go on KFEI's AM Drive.

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3: 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Adri Prezable from Selena Quintanilla and Beyonce. Loving that track. I've always wanted a Selena and Beyonce collaboration. And shout out to Jason. He read my mind. I had a very special treat planned for you this morning. And I'm so excited I got to play it on Daybreak with Shimmer right here on KFAI's AM Drive. Stay tuned because we got Brad coming up at 8 o'clock with Surface Noise. The time has gone by so fast. Oh my gosh. It literally was just 6 a.m. I blink and it's already 7:40. Oh my gosh. Where does the time go? Oh my goodness, it is going so fast. However, I hope that you all have a great day. We have so many awesome shows coming up later on this afternoon and each and every day right here on KFAI Radio. And I'm your girl, Shimmer. I'm always full of joy to be in the studio with all of you. Just a reminder, our fall pledge drive does kick off next week. So if you love non-commercial community-powered radio, you love community-powered radio, you love KFAI, whatever it is you love about KFAI, if you are a tenured listener or if you're new and you're wanting to check out community radio, thank you so much. It's super easy. All you have to do is log on to kfai.org and you can contribute any way that you're able to do so. And we greatly appreciate that. So there's going to be some really great shows next week for sure for this fall pledge drive. And also some really awesome KFAI merch that's probably going to be available if you're able to contribute. So check it out. That all goes down next Monday, September 14th, the kickoff to our fall pledge drive right here on KFAI Radio. All right, I'm your girl Shimmer again. Don't forget, I'll be back tonight with DJ Daddy Rocks for Fresh Fruit and Rare Productions. I love Rocks. And Rocks, I'm so proud to announce that Rocks and Anna got an award for Rare Productions. Yes, yes, yes, for all the great work that they do here in the Twin Cities. And I'm sure we'll talk about that tonight, so you don't want to miss it at 7 p.m. right here on KFAI's Fresh Fruit and Rare Productions. All right, let's get back into the music now. We have about 20 minutes left until Brad comes in with Surface Noise at 8 o'clock a.m. Carly Rae Jepsen on wires on KFAI's AM Drive, Daybreak with Shimmer. Good morning.

0: Miranda Lambert. That's a brand new one, Sunset Marquee. I love the beat. I love the mix. I love the disco-ness of that song. And before that, we had On Wires from Carly Rae Jepsen. And then we had Irreplaceable from my girl Selena Quintanilla and Beyonce. That was a special treat for all of you this morning. And then we also had Treat Me Like Fire from Lion Babe and Natalie Imbruglia with Just Drive in that last couple of sets here on Daybreak with Shimmer right here on KFEI. 7:49 a.m. in the Twin Cities. Let's get into a couple of announcements and we'll be back in a short few minutes. Thanks for tuning in.
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3: 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Chelsea Wolfe moves fluidly between doom metal, folk, industrial, electronic, and spectral balladry. She's touring with her latest release, The Dark, a gothic folk-inspired reinvention of herself with a rusty industrial edge. Wolf describes the album as a seance using sonic softness and guitar-driven melodies that build into something transcendent. Opening the show is Jonathan Holton. More information about Chelsea Wolf at the Fitzgerald is available at first-avenue.com.
0: Welcome back to the AM Drive right here on KVI. I'm your girl Shimmer. Stay tuned. We got Brad on the way with Surface Noise at the 8 o'clock a.m. hour.

Pet Shop Boys, West End Girls, right here on KVI's AM Drive Daybreak with Shimmer. Good morning, I'm your girl Shimmer. Thanks for joining me this morning every Thursday right here from 6 a.m. to 8 a.m. weekly. Don't forget to check out Jason Buckland tomorrow as he wraps up the week on Fridays with his show Lost in the Groove from 6 a.m. to 8 a.m. Our fall pledge drive kicks off next week, September 14th. So check out all the great things we got going on for the fall pledge drive week right here on KFAI. I'll be back again tonight at 7 p.m. to 8 p.m. on Fresh Fruit and Rare Productions with DJ Daddy Rocks. Stay tuned because Brad is up next with Surface Noise at the 8 o'clock a.m. hour. And I hope everyone has a great school year in whatever capacity that is, from teaching and learning. I hope that you all have a great, safe, productive, and fun school education year. I'm out. Stay tuned. I'm going to close out because we're wrapping up and we wrapped up the fair, the carnival season. Natalie Merchant with Carnival on KFAI's AM Drive. Stay tuned. Brad is up next with Surface Noise right here at 8 o'clock. Enjoy. 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
1: And thanks to Shimmer for bringing us AM Drive this morning, Daybreak with Shimmer. Fantastic show. And thanks to Nora for filling in for me last week. I'm back. It's Brad and Surface Noise here on KFAI.

0: should have. Thank you so much.
1: And welcome to your Thursday morning international music mix. It's Surface Noise here on KFAI. I'm Brad. Welcome. And that was a Belgian singer named Céla Sue from her album Persona, which came out a couple years ago. And before that, from Jamaica, from his self-titled EP from 1984, produced by Sly and Robbie, that was Eni Kamosi. And we also heard from the Senegalese singer Baba Mal from his album The Traveler. And we began today's show with new music from their Hermanos Gutierrez from Switzerland. We're also going to hear new music along the way today from Cleo Soul, and also a new track from Erica Badu teaming up with The Alchemist, right here on KFAI.

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0: KFAI is supported in part by the Dakota, presenting View Varka Ture, Wednesday, September 30th. 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Les Racines translates to The Roots, and Ture stays true to that title with this unapologetic homage to his late father. More information about View Varka Ture at the Dakota is available at dakotacooks.com.
1: Nine degrees and sunny here in Minneapolis, hitting a high of 82, mid-afternoon, lovely day. And that was Arlo Parks from London. Her latest album, Ambiguous Desire, came out a few months ago. We also heard from the New York-based trumpeter Nabate Isles from his album, Eclectic Excursions. And that was preceded by another new track from Tara Lilly, a Bengali-British singer residing in South London. Her new single is called Break the Motion, and we also heard a new track from Cautious Clay, originally from Cleveland, now residing in Brooklyn. And we began that set with a quartet from Holland who go by the name of Yin Yin, from their album Yatta. I'm Brad at Surface Noise here on KFAI.

That was new music from Scottish producer Corto Alto. His new album is called Some Small Fortune, and that track featured Oscar Jerome on vocals. Before that, a new track from Erykah Badu, teaming up with The Alchemist, a hip-hop producer. Their new album is called Before the World Blows. Right now, it's just available as a download. There should be physical media later this year. Before that, we heard from the Venezuelan film composer Miguel Angel Fuster. That was included in a new compilation from Soul Jazz Records called Venezuela 70, Cosmic Visions of a Latin American Earth. And we also heard new music from London collective Soul Revivers, featuring Sandra Cross on vocals. And another London collective also has new music out, Ezra Collective, literally. Jubilee Feeling from their forthcoming album, Here Because of Hope. You're tuned into KFAI. My name is Brad. Thank you for joining me this lovely Thursday, September morning.

0: 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A multi-layered and expansive exploration of romance, the tensions of falling in love, and navigating global unrest. Sondre Lerche echoes elements of the 1980s with subtle nods to minimalist poetry and theatrical waltzes reminiscent of his stage background. Opening the show is Dosh. More information about Sondre Lerche is available at thecedar.org.
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2: 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And that was a new track from Cleo Soul. So happy to hear new music from her. Her new album is called Gentle Woman, and that was Sentimental Love. Also new from a young singer from Brooklyn, Elliot Skinner. That was his single, Don't Be a Runner. Also new from L.A., the Womack Sisters, musical royalty. Their debut album just came out, and that was a track called All Around. And we began that set with the new age musician Laraji teaming up with a Toronto crew named Legion of Green Men. I'm Brad. Welcome to Hour 2 of Surface Noise here on this lovely Thursday morning in Minneapolis.

That was Nubia Garcia from Odyssey, her most recent album from 2024, featuring Richie on vocals. Before that, new music from Joyce and Tutti Moreno. Very excited to hear new music from them, teaming up with Adrian Young and the Jazz's Dead Crew. Before that, a single from 1968 by an American singer named Joya Landis. She somehow got teamed up with the Jamaican producer Duke Reed, and he paired her with Tommy McCook and the Supersonics. The track wasn't reggae at all, but just a fantastic R&B song from 1968, When the Lights Are Low. And we began the hour with the trio from L.A. called Moonchild, and that was a single called Cure from about 7-8 years ago. You're tuned into KFAI. This is Surface Noise here on this lovely Thursday morning.

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3: In the 60s, he sang for Joe Cuba and Eddie Palmieri. His debut album came out in 1971, Cheo Feliciano, and it was Mano Caliente. Before that, from Kingston, Sugar Minot, from his 1985 album, Leader for the Pack. And that album was recorded in London with Jackie Mattoo on arrangements. And before that, we heard a track from Flying Lotus with Andrea Triana on vocals. That was from his Made a Veil Session EP from 2020. And we also heard from Erto Morera, along with Flora Parim and Ermeto Pasquale, featuring Ron Carter on bass, from his second album, Seeds on the Ground. That was also from 1971. And began the set with SML, a new jazz quartet from L.A. That was from their album How You Been, released on International Anthem. And if you're planning ahead, they're going to be appearing at the Cedar Cultural Center on Thursday, April 1st, 2027. Mark your calendar. Coming up at 10, Stranger Radio. Right now, it's Surface Noise here on KFAI.

That was a British producer who goes by the name of Foot Shooter. And that was a single from last year called Cycles. Before that, Telepaticos, I can't find out anything about them beside the fact that they're included on this Jazzanova compilation, Southport Weekender, Volume 7. That was preceded by a 41-second track composed by Hajime Kaburagi, a Japanese film composer, from a very intriguing compilation called Gangland War that looks at Japanese crime films from the late 1960s. And we began the set with Nubian Twist out of the UK, teaming up with Patrice Rushen, the jazz and pop star who recorded Forget Me Nots back in the early 80s in the USA. And is still around, teaming up with the Nubian Twist. Very cool. Coming up at 10, Stranger Radio. Between now and then, we'll hear from Strata and also Sababa 5, who just played at the fair last week. And we'll round things out with Dar Disco. I'm Brad. This is Surface Noise. I want to thank Nora from Just Passing Through, airing Sundays from 6 to 8 a.m., always online at kfai.org. She filled in for me last week, and that was very kind of her. Coming up at 10, as I said, Stranger Radio, so don't turn that dial. It's KFAI, non-commercial community-powered radio.

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Welcome to another episode of Stranger Radio with me, Lainey. It's great to be with you. I'm back after my week away. How fun was the State Fair broadcast? Very grateful to Miguel, Ellie, the whole KFAI team for all the work they put into making that State Fair broadcast happen. I'm so sad to have missed it. But I'm glad you are joining me today on this beautiful Thursday. Today, I have some songs from my travels, a lot of what I listened to on my train ride with my family, walking around the streets of Chicago. I took the train out of town. I just absolutely loved it. Such an amazing place to encounter strangers. You're like seated at a table of four random people when you eat dinner on the train. There's the viewing car where everybody's kind of like mixing and mingling and commenting. I think people on the train just have an air of like, they're so happy to be on the train most of the time, and they want to encounter each other, which is kind of what it's made for. So I found it to be incredibly energizing, super restful when it needed to be, but then just like walking over and striking up a conversation with someone, or like tapping somebody on the shoulder so that we could both appreciate the sunset on the other side of the train together. Just like very wholesome, connective experiences that I think everyone needs more often than not. And I know it really filled me up. So highly, highly recommend taking the train and taking a break as well. Gosh, it's really 2 weeks and I will listen to all kinds of things, it turns out. Super eclectic mix. We'll start with a very, very relaxed vibe. Underneath me right now, Chris Smith, Cold Ears. This is a 1995 release from The Guitarist. It's gonna stay chill for quite a while this morning. Ambient, acoustic. We're gonna hear the harp. Then we'll transition into some folk, country, and blues. And in the second hour, we have soul, jazz, and rock. All this and more is in store for you in the next 2 hours. I really hope you enjoy it. And you can find track listings at kfai.org/stranger-radio. I'm also always, always open to feedback, song suggestions, shout-outs, voice recordings. You can send them to a.stranger.radio@gmail.com. Big shout-out to my family for a beautiful week together. Big shout-out to my friends. I'm so happy to be back with them. And yeah, very grateful to do this show every single week. All right. I will check back in at the top of the next hour. Enjoy.

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When I woke up this morning, all I had, is gone. Late over in the evening, child, I feel like blowing my horn. Well, woke up this morning, all I had was gone. Well, brooks running to the ocean, ocean running into the sea. 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And ocean now, look here. 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Somebody sure gonna bury me.

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My name is Lainey. This is my show that I do every single Thursday from 10 a.m. to noon. If you're just tuning in, the first hour, incredibly chill energy to get grounded this morning, start off on the right foot, kind of like look out the window, take a breath. Now we're into some soul, psych rock, jazz, if you can believe it. This is what the 11 o'clock hour has in store for you. I think this is the second Pharoah Sanders song I've played in this show. I played Kabashaw in the first hour, which features Idris Muhammad as well. If you'd like other track listings for today's episode, all you gotta do is head to kfai.org/stranger-radio. You can find old episodes of the show there if you like what you hear. You can also send me an email at a.stranger.radio@gmail.com if you don't like what you hear and you want something to change or you wanna give a little shout out. I love to hear from you. It's great to get little notes from listeners. I always really appreciate them. The theme of this show is always just music I collect through the week, but I was gone the past for 2 weeks. So this is all music I've kind of collected along the way, hence, you know, the kind of strange mix I have for you here. I stayed a little while in Chicago on my travels, had so much fun talking to strangers at Dove's Luncheonette. Drop me an email if you've ever been / heard of it. It is the go-to breakfast spot for sure. And had some amazing music conversations with people while we were sitting at the counter. We were having a Sunday morning. And it was so fun to just... meet all kinds of new people, really talk to them about their lives, take interest, and then go our separate ways just to do it all over again in a different place. Much love to all the folks I encountered. It really brought me back to life to get to talk to you and just walking around a city and drawing inspiration from a place like Chicago. Oh, just fills me up. Anyway, so I'm feeling energized, feeling excited, and a lot of these songs had a lot to do with that. It's all stuff that I'm really interested in. I think this Pharoah Sanders song really kind of encapsulates the entire, you know, I think if this Pharoah Sanders song was a bag, it's big enough to fit all of the songs that come after it inside. And that's why it's here at the top, one of my favorites. Harvest Time. Can't remember if I said that already. Okay, without further ado, let's get on with the show. I'll check back in at the end. Thanks for tuning in. Enjoy.

It's called Cleveland. I used to live in Cleveland, so this song just hits different. There is nothing like Lakewood, a yard and a dog. Very much appreciate someone cool like Squirrel Flower showing the Cleveland love. Thanks for tuning in. Speaking of cool people, you for listening today. If you want other track listings for today's episode, head to kfai.org/stranger-radio. My old episodes are there as well. 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I'd love to hear from you. I hope that you can go out and do something spontaneous, something that gives you a lot of creative energy. I talked to a lot of strangers this week during my trip, and it gave me a lot of life and reminded me that the world is so big and so small at the same time. That tension always gives me so much relief. So I encourage you to talk to strangers this week. Buy some books. Be good to yourself. Don't forget, taking a trip is always an option. And if you want an extra special time, take the train. Okay, I'll see you next week. Lots of love. Bye, bye, bye, bye, bye, bye, bye, bye, bye.

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1: The viewpoints expressed in this program are the opinions of the people expressing them and are not necessarily those of Fresh Air Incorporated, its staff, or its board of directors.

0: John Walker's Blues by Steve Earle in our Democracy Now! Studio. This is Democracy Now!, democracynow.org. I'm Amy Goodman with Nermeen Sheikh.
1: As we continue to discuss the global legacy of the 9/11 attacks, we turn now to look at the devastating impacts of the decades-long so-called War on Terror, a series of wars launched in the name of those killed on September 11, 2001. Just 9 days after the 9/11 attacks, President George W. Bush declared the beginning of a war that would come to define the next 25 years of foreign policy. This is President Bush speaking before a joint session of Congress on September 20, 2001.
2: Americans should not expect one battle, but a lengthy campaign, unlike any other we have ever seen. It may include dramatic strikes visible on TV and covert operations, secret even in success. We will starve terrorists of funding, turn them one against another, drive them from place to place, until there is no refuge or no rest. And we will pursue nations that provide aid or safe haven to terrorism. Every nation in every region now has a decision to make. Either you are with us or you are with the terrorists. From this day forward, any nation that continues to harbor or support terrorism will be regarded by the United States as a hostile regime.
0: President Bush declaring the start of the so-called War on Terror, September 20th, 2001. We go now to Spencer Ackerman, Pulitzer Prize and National Magazine award-winning journalist and author of the book Reign of Terror, How the 9/11 Era Destabilized America and Produced Trump, and the Forever Wars newsletter. His latest article for Zatteo is headlined, How the War on Terror Went Global and Backfired on the United States. Why don't you explain that, Spencer?
3: Thank you, Amy. Good morning. Good morning, Nermeen. Really appreciate you having me on the show. The War on Terror was always a construct to be waged, never quite to be ended, that involved a tremendous violent exertion of American power as a demonstration effect to, on the theory that it would ward off the next 9/11. A whole lot of regimes around the world, rising powers, looking for their own advantage, saw what the United States was constructing and realized they wanted that for themselves. Eventually, that would be Vladimir Putin rejecting U.S. Unipolar hegemony and deciding that much as the United States in Iraq wanted the ability to attack its adversaries before they had a chance to, you know, allegedly attack them, so too Russia would reserve that right for itself. We see that most recently in Ukraine. In China, they looked at the Muslims of their Xinjiang province and decided they wanted to construct the same sort of panopticon and repressive apparatus of surveillance and re-education. In their sense, we didn't have that part here, but certainly the surveillance and the law enforcement repression of Muslims inside the United States. And in Israel, they looked at the United States as going on an open-ended war against what certainly subtextually to very many was on Islam, and said to themselves, finally, the United States is going to act the way we seek to act against the Palestinians. And the long legacy of that is on display in the genocide of the Palestinian people.
1: And Spencer, you write in that same piece about going yourself to Israel in December 2001. If you could talk about what happened during that visit and what you were told by the people you spoke to.
3: Indeed. In 2001, in December, I went on a junket by the American Jewish Committee for college student journalists like myself. What we heard from Israelis of a variety of different stripes was that finally the United States understands what Israel has experienced. And they didn't understand that. They certainly didn't interpret that to us student journalists in any material sense, emerging from any historical context of the dispossession and land theft theft over generations of the Palestinian people, but instead interpreted Israeli history as the manifestation of 9/11, that this had been a religious conflict that admitted of no material solution and accordingly had no diplomatic settlement. The implication being that much as the United States was seeing itself justified as waging an open-ended war against Islam, so too the United States must support Israel in waging an open-ended conflict against Palestinians that were defined by often the Islamic faith, the racing Palestinian Christian, and other secular identities, but overwhelmingly a war not to be limited by American pressure.
1: And Spencer, if you could talk about how 9/11, the effects of 9/11, continue to reverberate today. Talk about the election of Trump and how it's connected to 9/11 and what followed, as well as now another war of attrition in Iran.
3: Most certainly. We saw, beginning at the very outset of the war on terror, our leaders told us to understand 9/11 as an assault of a foreign civilization, one that had nothing to do with the consequences of American extractive and exploitative foreign policy in the Muslim world or its support for Israel. It was given that interpretation, gave that interpretation to us in order to not question what U.S. foreign policy had been and what it was about to become. Then it was a disaster. The wars in Iraq and Afghanistan became nightmares, and they were easy for a demagogue to attribute to the weakness of American elites that sought to limit this war against what they had already said was a marauding, rapacious, and irrational foreign civilization. A great deal of its believers were already inside the United States, and that would justify a campaign of repression inside the United States against them and against other immigrants. From the start, a nativist strain in American politics said that immigration was the handmaiden of terrorism, and that the institutions that sought to restrict that response to evicting those immigrants, campaigns of surveillance and deportation, were essentially no better than the handmaidens of terrorism themselves, all of which contributed a great deal. It was almost like a hollowing out of American institutional capacity to inhibit nativism that opened the door to people like Donald Trump. And with all of the Trump and MAGA movement's rhetoric of violence, it was, I would argue, inevitable that while they postured themselves as critics of the war on terror, they would simply wage it more violently and more expansively. That's exactly what we're seeing in Iran right now, and it's what we're seeing on our streets with ICE, a creation of 9/11 that is acting essentially like a death squad.
0: And in the last 20 seconds, President Trump now says at his Trumpalooza midterm national convention in Dallas that the war will end right after the midterm elections. Your final comment, Spencer Ackerman.
3: Over the 25 years of the war on terror, various presidents have portrayed to the United States like they can control the consequences of the overwhelming violence they have unleashed. They've never been able to do so. They won't be able to do so now.
0: Spencer Ackerman, Pulitzer Prize-winning, National Magazine Award-winning reporter, author of Reign of Terror, How the 9/11 Era Destabilized America and Produced Trump, also author of Forever War's newsletter, speaking to us from Brooklyn, New York. This is Democracy Now!, democracynow.org. I'm Amy Goodman with Nermeen Sheikh.
1: We end today's show with a look at the human, budgetary and environmental costs of these forever wars. According to the latest numbers from the Nonpartisan Costs of War Project at Brown University, close to 1 million people were killed due to war violence in Afghanistan, Iraq, Pakistan, Yemen, Syria, and beyond. At least half of them are estimated to be civilians. The indirect death toll from these wars is far higher, between 3.6 and 3.8 million people.
0: In terms of budget costs, the U.S. federal government has spent more than $8 trillion on the post-9/11 wars through 2021. For more, we're joined by Nita Crawford, the co-founder of the Costs of War Project. In these last few minutes that we have, lay out the costs of war as we are here today on this 25th anniversary of the 9/11 attacks.
4: Well, you've already touched on the direct death, the killing that results when bombs and bullets and fire are rained down on people, and the soldiers who are fighting for the United States and its allies die. But there's the indirect death, the consequences of the destruction of infrastructure, which can be two or three times the number of people who are injured. And this is because there's no longer hospitals or health care available to people because food has been production has been disrupted. So the harm to bodies is substantial. A second harm, which Spencer Ackerman discussed briefly, was the harm to U.S. democracy. There's decreased congressional and judicial oversight of the executive, increased executive power. There's been a decline in the rule of law. The United States waged preventive war in Iraq. That's a real consequence, which has led to more easily waging war in Iran. So there's the human toll, the political consequences, and the environmental consequences are devastating because not only did the United States increase its use of force immediately after the attack on Afghanistan began, the United States military has increased its use of force even after those wars ended. The United States has a global military presence, more than 750 bases around the world, and its presence has caused environmental harm because of the greenhouse gas emissions associated with the world's largest petroleum user, which is the Department of Defense. So it's human, political, and now just to conclude with the economic costs, which are increased debt to the United States, increased military spending, but also because these wars were not paid for through taxes like previous wars, they were paid for by borrowing. The United States debt has grown, and the interest to pay the debt will be coming out of the Treasury for many years to come. So the consequences are all around us.
0: I want to thank you so much for being with us, Nita Crawford, co-founder of the Costs of War Project, which we will link to. That does it for our show. Tomorrow, on September 11th, we'll be joined by Jamil Jaffer and Asmat Khan, who have been running an event, The Forever War and the First Amendment, a symposium on how the war on terror has shaped the freedoms of speech and the press. I'll be speaking on September 17th after the screening of Steal the Story, Please, about Democracy Now! In Bayshore, New York. I can't wait to go home to see my friends at Bayshore High School. Then on September 22nd, we'll be at the IFC for the screening of the film with Tia Lesson and Carl Diehl. That does it for our show. I'm Amy Goodman with Nermeen Sheikh for another edition of Democracy Now!, democracynow.org, the War and Peace Report.
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6: 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Well, Thursday at this time is the Northern Sun Radio News Show with Don Olson and Dave Gudnick. And we will be having something on 9/11 on the second half of our show today, as we have had on a number of other times, anniversaries of the shows. More about what happened with the towers, etc. And for the first half, we'll be covering war after war after war and whatever else is going on in the world. Dave, why don't you start off?
7: Okay, thanks, Don. You heard from the prior program about war and more war. When I hear about U.S. democracy, however, I remember that in U.S. history, I like the expression, the empire killed the republic. But as Bob Marley sang, we have war, war, and rumors of war in Ukraine and in Russia, in Iran and in Israel, and in the U.S. by its own rulers and deep state. Now we must add major trade and political wars with China and Canada. In the first half, we'll cover such topics serially, although they are all connected by the U.S. military-industrial intelligence complex. From here, as I sit, it is dreadful to witness our pirate empire, murderous and criminal, our deranged president and largely supine Congress, and the death and destruction we deliver or enable in so many places. The failings and lies of the mainstream media chorus creates the necessity of this program, Byline, News Beyond the Mainstream. In the second half, as Don mentioned, we'll delve into that narrative control a bit more with regard to the official explanations 25 years later of the shocking events of 9/11/2001, an operation directed by U.S. and Israel deep state actors after years of planning and subsequent cover-up. As many as half of Americans do not believe the official explanation, and many believe that actors in our own government were deeply involved in planning this act of terror and the subsequent cover-up. I'll point you to sources you can look into if you choose. Okay, first, the U.S. war on Russia, ongoing for many years. Over the 6 months after the U.S.-Israel attack on Iran, one sentence on this scenario, their plans for a quick regime change war are in the toilet, and the U.S. doesn't know how to get out of this disaster. But first, the worsening war in Ukraine, a war which I consider as starting in 2014 with the overthrow of the democratically elected President Yanukovych. But the U.S. strategy of attempting to weaken Russia and regime change there has been developed since the 1990s when using Ukraine as a, quote, pivot state in this drive for U.S. Western dominance was first identified and both advocated and warned against. So, war on Russia in Ukraine. Why? Support Ukraine. What does that mean? How? By destroying it? On this program, we have described repeatedly the failure of the U.S., not Russia, to negotiate sincerely or effectively or to uphold prior agreements. To serve Ukraine, does that mean serving it on a plate? Again, why are we in this war? It is a monumental confrontation decades in the making between the desperate U.S. attempt to retain global dominance and the breakdown of achieving that through NATO. One key strategic aspect, fundamental but almost never mentioned by officials or mainstream media, is to prevent Europe's integration with Russia or dependence on Russia. Thus, a subset of my earlier question is, why is Europe in this war? My answer in brief is because their leaders are vassal, trained and groomed by the U.S. over many years, whose careers depend on continuing their subordination to the U.S. empire through NATO and financially and otherwise, and who may well believe their own propaganda about the threat from Russia, which is the reverse of actual threats. The U.S. strategy subordinating Europe dates back decades, in fact, to the mid-1980s. I remember mentioning this many months ago, a much younger Anthony Blinken wrote a book, Ally versus Ally, which warned against allowing Europe to rely on the then-new Siberian gas pipeline. Mid-1980s. The U.S. aims to prevent European dependence on Russia, now the world's fourth largest economy and the source of cheap energy and also the world's largest resource base. Here's some comments from Craig Murray, former diplomat and now a British outspoken and very articulate critic. This was on a consortium news site just yesterday or today. Quote, Europe urgently needs to reestablish access to Russian oil and gas. Gas prices are high, as all UK energy consumers know, and German gas storage is at a record low for September. Gulf production is degraded, supplies are cut off, and its long-term strategic stability undermined. German manufacturing already suffered a 9.5% production loss from 22 to 26 following the Russian gas shutdown, with the loss in energy-intensive manufacturing, including petrochemicals, chemicals, metals, glass, ceramic, stone, paper, mineral oil, etc., the loss of at 15.2% decline. Western Europe can regain access to Russian hydrocarbons either by accepting a negotiated peace in Ukraine or by attempting regime change in Russia. The political class in Europe have evidently decided to go all out for regime change. It would, of course, be much easier and much safer to settle the Ukraine conflict. We can identify the following reasons the European political elite is not taking that path. He then lists three factors: loss of faith and political capital by in-situ leaders who have gone all in for conflict with Russia. European Commission President Ursula von der Leyen, European Commission Vice President Kaja Kallas, German Chancellor Friedrich Merz, NATO Secretary General Mark Rutte, etc. Second reason, generational family and national hatred of Russia by those wanting to reverse World War II in Eastern Europe. Again, some of the same names. Thirdly, deep common interest between the political personnel and the military-industrial complex. Final, from the Craig Murray quote, note that none of these motives has anything to do with the welfare of their people and still less democracy. I find it very hard to think of any occasion to do with the, of any occasion when a drive towards war had such little foundation. Again, that was Craig Murray being quoted. Now, here's a clip with a couple segments about the rather bleak U.S. position vis-a-vis Iran. This is from Colonel McGregor, Douglas McGregor, speaking on the Daniel Davis Deep Dive program. And he's got a couple different segments here. I'll start with this one.
8: The fact that for what, the last 30-plus years, certainly not since 1991, we've been fighting opponents that really don't have armies or air forces or air defenses to speak of, that haven't presented much of a challenge that overwhelming firepower directed by the United States Air Force or Army could not cope with. That's all changed in Iran. And I think what we're really seeing are a lot of weaknesses in the force, not just at the top, but in the force structure itself and its design, that for years have gone unnoticed because the opponent was just weak, Dan. Now, all of a sudden, they found out that this is an opponent that's not weak. And I think there was an assumption that they were dealing in Iran with an opponent that wasn't very difficult, different from the other Arab opponents that we'd faced in the years prior. And of course, you and I know that's not true. Anybody who'd taken the trouble to really study it and understand, go back to the Iran-Iraq War and look at how the Iranians fought and the sacrifices they made to win in that battle, you would have reached a different conclusion. But unfortunately, you know, he hasn't had the benefit of that kind of wisdom. Now, the next thing is, well, are we going to look for somebody else? Well, I certainly hope that we'll do that. But we have to also come to terms with one reality, and that is that the force we've got is not the right force for the mission that they were assigned. I keep trying to tell people, don't look at the soldiers, sailors, airmen, and Marines and say, well, what's wrong with you? It has very little to do with that. We're still living in this Cold War, World War II construct that is designed for a kind of warfare that we're not going to fight in the future. We're seeing evidence for a new kind of warfare that we should have seen, frankly, as you and I have discussed in the past, in Ukraine. It was pretty obvious where things were headed, but we can go back even further.
7: That, again, is Colonel Douglas McGregor. I'm coming up with the second segment of his, which is on a very recent events that have been in the news the past couple of days with the escalation of the war in the Gulf, the war between Iran and U.S. forces there. And so it gets into specifics of that attack, but also the role of Israel. So, again, all these things are going to tie together when you listen to our whole program. Here's another segment from Mr. McGregor.
9: Where is this going?
8: Well, keep in mind that the Iranians have decided, and I think for military purposes as well as economic purposes, it makes sense, that they must break the blockade. And that's what you're watching right now. there is some debate about the hypersonic missiles that were fired at the Washington Carrier Battle Group, because those missiles flew right overhead. Well, if you can fly hypersonic missiles right over and above a U.S. aircraft carrier at sea, you can also strike it. So the question that's on a lot of people's minds is, why didn't the Iranians actually hit it? Could they have actually hit it? Did they decide not to? Did they do what they did as a warning? I don't know the answer to that question, but I do know that the Navy has understandably pulled back, Dan, quite a way. So they want to avoid any further encounters with hypersonic missiles, and I don't blame them. But all of this points to an unending conflict that, you know, we can't sustain. We had this, I don't know if it was a document or a study that was released, this caused this witch hunt in the Pentagon with Hegseth to try and find out who leaked what. But the document essentially tells us what you and I and many others have said for a long time. We cannot sustain this conflict indefinitely. We're having trouble sustaining it now. We don't have enough manpower. We don't have enough ships. And we certainly don't have missiles and aircraft that are capable of sustaining it. So I think Trump is really, you know, some people said to me, Doug, you're wrong. Trump's already in hell. Well, he may be, but he's damn close to it if he isn't. And he's going to have to make a decision. And the decision is, do you keep this up or do you get out? And if he thinks he can just sort of stalemate this, in other words, this tit for tat business until after the midterms and then unleash whatever he thinks he's got left, I think he's delusional. So I think the real message here is that we're outmatched in missile defense. We're outmatched in missile warfare. And the Iranians know it, and they'll take advantage of it, and they'll use it against us. The rest of the region, in the meantime, we have the new Mecca agreement, which is producing what is effectively a kind of entente. I think it was Chaz Freeman who first used that phrase, but it's similar to the entente that existed between France, Great Britain, and Russia before World War I. It wasn't really an alliance, but that's exactly what it turned out to be. I think we now have something similar with Pakistan, Turkey, Saudi Arabia. I think the Egyptians will probably sign on. Where does this all lead? I'm not sure, but I don't think it leads anywhere any good. If you are creating a worse set of circumstances than the ones you found when you started, yeah, the answer is stop. But we're not stopping. And again, there's something else. This is what a lot of people don't understand. When you start hitting targets like tankers, when there's no real benefit strategically to us to do so, it's because you can't hit anything else. I mean, what else are we going to hit? Iran's really never had a Navy per se, not in the sense that we understand one. And how many times have we listened to our friend Donald Trump say, well, we sank their Navy, we destroyed their Air Force? They haven't had much of either since the Shah left. What you have are these unmanned submersibles. You do have some subs that don't seem to have had any role yet. And then you have a lot of fast speed boats, essentially the modern equivalent of a torpedo boat, only much smaller, harder to hit, more difficult to track. But this is not a serious enemy in the naval and air sense. So what have we got left? We're dealing with a missile problem, and we can't easily defeat that. And if you can't easily defeat something, at some point you say, that's it, we've got to back out. Now the fear is, if we back out, we'll never get back in. That's correct. We're not going to get back in. Is that going to happen? All those
9: bases. That's not a bad thing.
8: No, but that's what you and I think. And there are a few of us in Washington, but not very many. Almost everybody in Washington, this is retreat. We cannot retreat. You know, this is sort of the fall of the British Empire in 1946-47. It had to go. There was no way of funding it, sustaining it. The British Empire had reached a debt-to-GDP ratio in 1947 of 240%. We're about, what, 130? But we've got serious problems in other areas. The point is, you know, if you what is it that Bill Clinton used to say? If you're deep inside a hole, stop digging. President Trump needs to stop digging. But I don't see any evidence that he will, because I don't think he's in charge. I think he has to answer to the Zionist billionaire class in the United States that is funding everything. and is determined to carry on with this war no matter how many people it kills, no matter how many countries are destroyed, and no matter how much damage is done to us. We are a secondary or tertiary concern for them. Their preeminent concern is international Zionist Jewish finance and Israel.
9: And they're only two.
7: That again, Colonel Douglas McGregor on the Daniel Davis Deep Dive program. And as you heard, the story leads to Israel. Today's program is going to talk a little bit about Israel in this war context. What McGregor calls the driving force, Israel is a rogue state publicly committed to ethnic cleansing and genocide. The Israel crisis was highlighted this week with the UK Foreign Secretary Miliband announcing the breaking of their full-fledged support of Israel by new sanctions on West Bank settler crimes, joined in this by 11 other European nations, but not right away, 6 months. And this move is somewhat performative and continues to allow, get this, providing trainer jets and F-35 and other jets that Israel and the U.S. have used to bomb Iran, and Israel has used elsewhere, of course. So do not worry, Israel war-making and genocide behavior is unimpeded, thanks to the U.S. and the U.K. Miliband's action did not address Gaza or Palestine. And in more dramatic news, summarized by Caitlin Johnson, quote, the Israeli press has published three significant revelations about the Gaza Holocaust, reporting, one, that Benjamin Netanyahu concealed advanced knowledge of the Hamas attack on October 7th, two, that Israel rejected a Hamas effort to release all civilian hostages immediately after October 7th, and three, that according to an IDF drone operator, the Israeli military was intentionally firing on civilians throughout Gaza during its operation in the Palestinian territory. Lastly, a separate report in Hebrew from Haaretz quotes an Israeli Air Force Reserve major describing how IDF policies and culture ensured the deaths of large numbers of civilians. End quote. That last part from Caitlin Johnson. Again, Netanyahu had advanced knowledge. Israel rejected an offer to get all civilian hostages back. And the IDF was deliberately firing on civilians. My comment, look for more major escalation by Israel and the U.S. before the late October Israeli elections. Here's from E. Smith at NakedCapitalism.com, a good commentator. Quote, while it had briefly looked like the U.S. was attempting to slow walk escalation with Iran so as to better husband limited resources and reduce the level of Iran war coverage in the U.S. in the run-up to the midterms, the wildly erratic and impulsive Trump administration predictably fell prey to its own desperate need to dominate. The U.S. fired on five Iran tankers, in effect trying to use kinetic action to inflict economic damage short of the old U.S. threat to attack the Iran grid and other energy infrastructure. Iran in turn launched large-scale missile attacks at U.S. bases, which looked to be the biggest since April. Iran also warned that if the U.S. keeps hitting Iranian tankers, it will destroy Gulf state energy infrastructure. This happened as Iran scored a big PR and not trivial military score in capturing what it said was a U.S. state-of-the-art Arundi sea drone. I've seen pictures myself, and they published many of these pictures, with the Iran supposedly destroyed Navy. They captured this thing. CENTCOM, the U.S., conceded the loss but tried to minimize it by saying the drone was defective and an older model. Well, it didn't look like it from what little I know of it. Anyway, given CENTCOM's record for credibility, one would tend to give Iran the benefit of the doubt. Yemen is also continuing to escalate against the Saudis and cut into their production and moving of petroleum. In a very much overdue development, the UK, it mentioned above, sanctioning Israeli business in the West Bank and entities that support them. 11 countries joined them, which means the action was well coordinated. Critically, Axios reports that Trump did not oppose them. Israel, meanwhile, is throwing a monster hissy fit, but that is not likely to change much. Update now on U.S. bases being attacked in Jordan by Iran. Quote, new footage shows four medium-range Iranian ballistic missiles making direct impacts on U.S. military infrastructure at the air base in Jordan with zero interception attempts on any of the four. Earlier tonight, dozens of the main U.S. missile PAC-3 rounds were fired over the same base at the first missiles up the way. By last week's count, two or three more nights like this emptied the Jordan magazines without a restock. This was the third night, and these four came in with nothing fired at them. And now, as mentioned, Iran has captured a state-of-the-art submersible drone. More from E. Smith. Many readers, including Americans, in concert with the shift in global opinion, have been rooting for Iran, for opposing the Gaza genocide, standing up to U.S. imperialism, and fighting back effectively after the U.S. and Israel launched an illegal, unjustified, poorly thought-out war. It has become obvious that Iran's best weapon is not the best possible development of a nuclear bomb, but its control of the Strait of Hormuz. Iran has become more open in saying that increasing oil prices will pressure the pain-averse U.S. and other costs. Above all, the destruction of U.S. bases in the Middle East is intended to force a retreat. The Iran conflict has moved to a phase where both sides are eye-poking each other even harder over control of the Strait of Hormuz while being peculiarly measured in doing so. On the U.S. side, the overextension of the U.S. military, in particular the condition of the U.S. Navy, its depleted weapon stocks, and the real risk of further base destruction pushing the U.S. back to Israel and European footholds means the U.S. is limited in what it can do except nukes. The non-deluded armed services leaders, the Iranian and Gulf states, know that. On the Iran side, even though they have demonstrated over the 47 years of the Revolutionary Republic that they can take great amounts of punishment, they also see advantage in pressing the U.S. harder now. The U.S. in a clear state of vulnerability militarily, economically, and politically. A fresh confirmation came in a new Axios story over the weekend titled, Iran War Drives $100 Billion in Extra Energy Costs for U.S. Consumers. The war in Iran has now cost U.S. consumers $100 billion in high energy prices, and the bill is rising another $1 million about every 2 minutes. That's according to a real-time estimate from Brown University as of Monday morning, the folks we heard from earlier. Iran continues to insist on the key elements of the Memorandum of Understanding signed by Trump, but of course immediately violated. An end to the war, the Israel war and occupation of Gaza, the West Bank, and Lebanon. At present, there are no fake news stories about, quote, negotiations, since the U.S. has little to offer except retreat. And the Houthis have escalated their attacks against the Saudi-backed Yemeni government and the ship traffic to and from the Red Sea through the Al-Mandab Strait, like that in the Gulf of Hormuz, is down and remains too risky for many insurers and shippers. Brent oil approached $100. Actually, this morning it's over $105. After Saudi Arabia said operation at several energy facilities in the kingdom south were halted by attacks. And one more paragraph on this topic, and then we'll be taking a break and doing part two. This is again from Eve Smith, quoting an energy expert, Sal Mercogliano. He had an in-depth talk with Samir Madani, one of the co-heads of Tanker Tractors. Now, this has been mentioned as the site where anybody in the world can go actually see what the ship traffic is. It's monitored in neutral information by satellite data. So this is one of the co-heads of Tanker Tractors. The discussion includes key details like how the covert transits along the Oman side work and why they come in burst. Reason to take advantage of when there is no satellite coverage. Mandani from tanker tractors, stresses that the administration is not lying when it talks about big transit numbers on certain days, but that this is misleading. The better measure is average volumes over a week or longer. So that's some clarity on what's going on in the Gulf. Don, anything?
6: Well, I would just like to point out that the United States has been at war with Iran for 73 years. This would go back to when the U.S. and Britain overthrew the democratically elected government of Iran, who wanted to nationalize the oil and use it for their own people. But the U.S. overthrew the government and established the tyrannical Shah, and that was in there until 1979 when the Shah was forced to leave. But
7: yeah, CIA and MI6 regarded it as one of their most important triumphs, and early on it was, you know, they seized Western control through their puppet Shah of important resources.
6: So this goes

0: to spend the second half of today talking about 9/11, 2001, and subsequent activities and where you can learn more about it. Don Olson and I are clear that 9/11 was a long-planned foundation for permanent war and global dominance by the U.S. It was the, quote, new Pearl Harbor, unquote, event that only 1 year prior, in September 2000, had been argued for in the neocon manifesto in the Project for a New American Century as necessary to mobilize the nation for war. I say to terrorize the nation would be more accurate, which is what the effect was, at least for many people, with terrorizing the U.S. population.
1: They said that a new Pearl Harbor, i.e.,
0: mobilized the country for war exactly 1 year before it happened. So, and was certainly already in works at that point. And the foundation for today's encroaching police state was the 1,000-page Patriot Act legislation that the planners had ready to be foisted upon Congress just a day or two later, many of whom never had time to even read it as they bent over the text on the back of their cars in the parking lot in emergency circumstances. I could spend the rest of the program simply listing many U.S. false flag provocations and sabotage operations over many years. Many books exist on this. Events later exposed by investigators but largely ignored in mainstream media. Here's just one example, now partially admitted in the public record. After World War II and through the 1960s and 1970s, the CIA and Italian secret police conspired to carry out public bombings that they and a credulous media blamed on leftists, thereby justifying more police powers. And if you are naive enough to question whether there even is a deep state, start with the 2014 Bill Moyers interview on Moyers and Company of former congressional staffer Mike Lofgren, author of the essay Anatomy of the Deep State. Yes, 9/11 was an inside job. For this, there is plenty of evidence for those who choose to think and investigate. The government's absurd or merely propagandistic explanation is like the joke about the married man caught by his spouse in a flagrant violation of his marriage vows, who then makes up a fantastic explanation with, "Who are you going to believe, me or your lying eyes?" That's the government. A good place to start is architects, if you want to look into it, architects and engineers for 9/11 truth, hundreds of professionals who are willing to speak out and maintain their own integrity against the official lies. Their website, AE911Truth, that's AE911Truth, has numerous resources to back up their arguments and is a good place to start down this rabbit hole. The government's explanation is so full of holes and contradictions that it is not credible. Again, the point of planning this shocking false flag was to provide justification for endless war. These are monstrous ideas, but then these warmongers are monstrous people. Think of all the subsequent wars. And remember General Wesley Clark's 2008 revelation on Democracy Now! And still on YouTube, that the U.S. war makers, Israel went unmentioned, planned wars on 7 countries in 5 years, beginning with Iraq and ending with Iran. Planned within days, according to Rumsfeld's memo, within days of 9/11/2001. On top of all that death and destruction, which the U.S. and Israel did indeed visit upon those countries, we have the reminder earlier this week from New York City Mayor Mamdani that since September 2001, the deaths in New York City from the pollution released that day now outnumber the 3,000 killed on 2001. In New York City today through Sunday the 13th, a 4-day conference with many speakers, including first responders on 9/11, Dennis Kucinich, who we're going to hear from in a couple minutes, and a large, very large array of scholars and analysts will be examining the government's false narratives and much contrary evidence. This is a 4-day conference called Turning the Tide, 9/11, 25 years later. You can find it on the web, Turning the Tide. The conference is sponsored by the International Center for 9/11 Justice. Besides the ongoing opening presentation, I hope recordings of some of the proceedings will be available afterwards. Scores of other scholars and investigators have helped peel back the lies of the 9/11 Commission. Among many, I'd like to acknowledge the invaluable contributions of the late Michael Rupert, who revealed the

0: On that day, the multiple hijack exercises were being held that September morning, with potential jet defenders being sent way out over the Atlantic and other places. And a transcript of some of the dialogue with the radar towers, the radar tower operators saying, wait, is this the drill or is this the real hijack? Mike Rupert, who can be found on YouTube, was mercilessly persecuted for his work on 9/11 and later committed suicide. Some obvious problems and contradictions in the official explanation are what the next speaker, Dennis Kucinich, refers to as physics. The physics don't make sense. And here's a few of my examples I'm providing before we listen to Dennis. The official office fires are not enough to melt steel. No other skyscraper fires, with numerous examples, have ever resulted in collapse within minutes or ever in total collapse. The collapse was basically at free fall speed, and in the film recordings, you can see the flashes rapidly descend the buildings, and the firemen described on tape I've watched them describe hearing explosions floor by floor. Boom, boom, boom. Building 7 collapsed its 40-plus stories into its own footprint without being hit by anything other than some minor debris, so blatantly a problem that it was simply left out of the 9/11 Commission report altogether. And Building 6, which is seldom mentioned, was reduced to a hole in the ground, again without explanation. See also photos from the smoldering wreckage of huge I-beam joint weighing several tons embedded in the side of a bank building a few hundred feet from the towers somehow flew through the air. Note the photos also on the ground of the immediate aftermath showing immense steel beams that were cut, not bent, not melted, not twisted, but cut sharply at an angle. This was done by military-grade thermite. Another example, cell phone calls from Flight 93, not the in-flight phones, different technology. The cell phone calls were portrayed heroically, but later were dropped as a narrative element because they were faked. Because at that altitude, in that year, at that time, no such cell phone conversations were technically possible, etc., etc. So Dennis Kucinich, who's going to be at the New York conference starting today, well-known former congressman, points to one consequence, the lack of trust in government, in recent marks on the Do Dissidents site that first points to the contradictions from simple physics and the implausibility of the official narrative, then moves on to comments on larger themes of and implications of 9/11. So here's some clips from Dennis Kucinich speaking to a couple guys on Do Dissidents.
1: The official narrative surfaced at a time when there were so many unanswered questions that were not just questions of the politics behind 9/11, but were actually questions that related to physics, to structure, to the stability of metal, to, you know, there's some fundamental questions of physics that have somehow never been answered. And what that has led to is an increasing distrust of government, of a belief that maybe you can't rely on anything the government tells you. You know, I led the effort against the war in Iraq, which was based on lies. I knew it was based on lies from the moment they started it. But, you know, years later, the rest of the country found out. There is a lack of trust in government, and the impact of that is profound, because we rely on government to tell us about, you know, the economy, about energy, about food supplies, about our health, about peace. And if government doesn't tell the truth, it really leads to the society falling apart. So the effort to look ever more deeply at 9/11 and its implications is something that's important for this country, and that's why I'm glad to participate.
0: That's Dennis Kucinich again. I'm just going to skip ahead 1 minute here in the same conversation with the fellows at Do Dissidents.
2: going to come a time when 9/11 conspiracy theories are as mainstream as JFK conspiracy theories are now. And so given that, when did you first start have doubts? And was there a period of time where you felt like despite having those doubts, you could not voice them because the political climate just could not have that conversation yet?
1: Well, I'd like to start when Congress went back into session right after 9/11. I was one of the first people to speak. And what I said is that we can't use this moment to go after another country, that, you know, this wasn't the time to jump to any quick conclusions, and it's certainly not the time to start a war. I mean, I warned about that immediately after 9/11, and I was in the Capitol. I was called to my office to watch the second plane hit the tower, heard the plane hit the Pentagon, visited the field in Pennsylvania, Shanksville, where that United Airlines flight was buried into the ground. I think, like all Americans, we were watching and seeing what we're being told. But, you know, you start to look at misrepresentations and lies that are told, and then you go back to 9/11. It's like, wait a minute. Maybe there's some things here that aren't clicking. And I'll tell you, the physics question is what continually grabbed my attention. Like, how could buildings that were built with so much reinforced structural steel, so many columns, how could they just collapse like that on their own footprint? That it never made sense. And it just, even, I mean, to this day, there is no plausible explanation of the plane hitting, the planes hitting the World Towers and them collapsing one floor after another on their own footprint.
0: I got to get to Dennis Kucinich. We're going to play some more comments from him. This is a somewhat long interview, so I'm going to skip ahead to some segments. But, there again, a fundamental, obvious to the eye, if you're willing to believe your own lying eyes instead of the government story, was explosives that could cause it to collapse so rapidly in its own footprint.
3: You have to remember that there was 100 floors, and each one coming down was supposedly with no resistance and just kept down, no resistance from this structural steel and concrete. And people have surmised that when it started falling, the time it took would have been the same amount of time, 1 second different, if you had thrown a piano off the roof of the tower. It would hit the ground the same amount of time.
0: So again, there's lots and lots of details to look into, but Dennis Kucinich now goes on to some larger thinking and implications about it. So back to that interview.
1: The truth. And like Diogenes with a lantern looking for an honest man, right now the American people are still searching for the truth about Kennedy's assassination, about 9/11, about the war in Iraq, the war in Iran, about what's happening to our economy, how the wealth gets transferred upwards. You know, here we are.
0: Yep, here we are, Dennis. And back just a minute or so later from the same interview. Hold on 1 second.
1: Well, look at the issue of Israel. I mean, why in the world would members of Congress put the concerns of Israel above those of the American people? Why would Israel get preference over the constitutional rights of Americans? Why would Israel be able to put a claim on our very own national security and put theirs above ours? How can that happen? So I'm sorry. I mean, I feel that America needs to reclaim its sovereignty. And when you reclaim sovereignty, it's easier to tell the truth.
2: All right, I have one last.
0: One more clip from Dennis Kucinich, and I want to make mention that we haven't gone into it today, but there's clear evidence linking Israel to the attack on the towers. You know, Mossad and the CIA work very closely together, and like I said, there's a whole bunch of evidence for it. And one of the more famous ones is the clip that was widely seen of five Israelis filming the plane hitting the tower and dancing in celebration on that day with a bogus panel truck for that ironically actually showed an illustration of a plane hitting the tower, believe it or not. That's how outrageous they were. And this was noticed by so many people that they had to arrest these people, kept them in, kept it on the down low, no conversation, no publicity, kept them hidden for a while, and then deported them to Israel. Meanwhile, the story twisted in the mainstream media by our usual sources was that this was dancing Palestinians, Arabs, celebrating the destruction of the power of the towers, which was totally bogus. And so just one little interesting story about how Israel knew something was going to happen. It was almost certainly deeply involved, but we can't go into that more right now. But also interesting is how this was twisted to say it was Arabs who were dancing in celebration when, in fact, it was Israeli Jews who were picked up and later deported without any explanation. One more short clip here from this Dennis Kucinich interview, and then we'll wind it up with me and Don.
1: Chimerical. They're not real. And so what's real is we have a $40 trillion deficit. We have a $1.5 trillion annual budget now that's being proposed for the military, 80%, and which constitutes about 80% of our domestic spending. What are we doing as a country? Why aren't we standing up for America? Why aren't we standing up for the American people? Why are we letting interest groups strangle our government? So, you know, these are basic questions that have to be asked and need to be asked right now. And America needs to break these chains. You know, Lincoln gave an Emancipation Proclamation that freed not only the slaves, but in a sense, it was aimed at freeing all of us from old thinking that caused us to dwell on separateness. And so.
0: Yeah, well, there you are. Dennis isn't the only one to be saying these things, but it's refreshing to have someone with that kind of recognition talking about what the country needs is some kind of Emancipation Proclamation. I got another quote here to wrap things up, a couple quotes. We've got about 10 minutes left, and Don, I'll call on you a little bit later, but here's something from authors Medea Benjamin and Nicholas Davies. This is not addressing directly the various accusations and facts I brought up today, but just a general discussion of what's the impact of the current wars as well as the 9/11 events. So again, this is Medea Benjamin and Nicholas Davies, who wrote a good book on Ukraine. And again, I'm not claiming they endorse everything said today, but they have some valuable comments at the Common Dreams site. Quote, the lesson of 9/11 should be that war is not the answer to any of the problems facing the United States. After inflicting violence and chaos on country after country for 25 years in a global war on terror that has evolved into a Zionist genocide and a revived Cold War against Russia and China, the widespread public opposition to Trump's war on Iran suggests that most Americans have finally learned that lesson. Unfortunately, powerful sections of our corrupt business and political elites have not. 25 years later, we can look back and see how the U.S. government used September 11th to unleash a crusade of violence, war crimes, and chaos across the world. Experts like Nuremberg prosecutor Ben Ferenc and military historian Michael Howard warned from the beginning that declaring a, quote, war on terror made no sense and would make matters worse. They were right, of course, but when the State Department's annual Patterns of Global Terrorism report for for 2004 showed an unprecedented increase in global terrorism following the U.S. invasion of Iraq. Secretary of State Condoleezza Rice simply canceled and discontinued that report, replacing it with a new one with different criteria to prevent comparison with previous years. That's, again, the State Department's reports on terrorism. But as Rumsfeld made clear to his subordinates from the outset, the 9/11 crisis provoked an open-ended pretext for endless wars against enemies who had nothing to do with the attacks, and for the remilitarization of the United States after the small reduction in its military spending after the end of the Cold War. Americans are demanding a renewal of social progress with universal health care, quality public education, and all the things we need but can't afford as long as this bloated, destructive war machine remains our government's top priority. That's the end of the quote from Medea Benjamin and Nicholas Davies in the Common Dreams site of just this week. Two more short paragraphs of final thoughts and see what Don might have to add. One is briefly from the New York Times. And I do like to quote the New York Times on occasion, both for what it says and what it doesn't say, and it illustrates what is the generally what is the accepted narrative and what is the accepted level of criticism of the empire's behavior. So here's a short quote from the recent Times about the impact of 9/11. Quote, far too much of our current reality stems directly from 9/11 for anyone to argue credibly that it was not a hinge point in our recent history. The ubiquity of surveillance technology, the vague open-endedness that all American military operations now acquire, and the general up-armoring of everyday life. End of quote from New York Times. And here's one from someone named Haig Hovannis at Naked Capitalism. It's a bit more subtle, but it's an insight into the intelligence operatives and how they influence the public thinking. Quote, the inferential chain of intelligence capability is seductive. They can penetrate the adversary. Therefore, they understand the adversary. Thus, they can predict the adversary. Finally, they know what should be done about the adversary. Each proposition requires evidence that the preceding proposition does not supply. So I'm going to repeat it because she's illustrating that each one is contradicted and does not supply the evidence that it asserts. Okay, the intelligence capability is seductive. They can penetrate the adversary. Therefore, they can understand the adversary. Thus, they can predict the adversary. Finally, they know what should be done about the adversary. Each proposition requires evidence that the preceding proposition does not supply. Popular culture enormously amplifies these inferences. Intelligence agencies possess something most government institutions could only envy, an immense fictional auxiliary. For generations, novels, films, and television have supplied intelligent professionals who know more, see more, endure more, and accomplish more than ordinary people. And this is part of how the mystique and the propaganda of the empire works, through the popular media, empire novels, film, and so on. That's the end of my quotes for today.
3: Well, just in case you're too young to really kind of viscerally know this impact, that those of us who lived through it, there was two tall towers, building one and two, and called the Twin Towers, and they were the ones that came down pretty close together on 25 years ago tomorrow. And we saw hundreds of times the media kind of replayed it, so we sawed it into our minds. I mean, it was very, I was stunned when it happened on the day. It took me a few years until I started finding out other people who had really investigated it. John Judge, I remember he gave a five-hour seminar at Mayday Bookstore, and I taped it and played that. And I learned a lot from that. But it's there's so many things which just don't make sense about it, and that's why Dave gave the Architects and Engineers site. Why don't you give it to
0: it's a
3: again?
0: Capital A, capital E, AE911 Truth. Excellent site, leads you to lots of other resources. And they'll be participating, of course, in the program that's going on right now in Manhattan.
3: And we've had a number of programs over the years and on the anniversary. We always like to bring up Building 7 because it's never talked about. Because whereas the Twin Towers fell down in the morning, blown up and came down, Building 7, 4:30 in the afternoon, all of a sudden collapsed.
0: Yeah, they had set some fires inside. This massive building was the headquarters for a whole bunch of interesting things like CIA offices, IRS offices, and all the Enron investigation. It was Mayor Giuliani's emergency headquarters for the day, and there were other things all connected to the events of the day that were headquartered, or at least some located in that building. And you can find on YouTube just short clips showing the thing collapsing in a matter of seconds when it wasn't hit by anything except a few little pieces of burning debris. So it was such a glaring contradiction that they didn't even try to address it in their hundreds of pages of testimony.
3: There was one famous commentator, a news commentator, who said, it looks like a controlled demolition. Well, if you've ever seen these Las Vegas casino is being taken down, it collapses in the middle onto itself. And that's exactly what Building 7 did. I mean, that's to keep the minimum of things flying apart. And so it just collapses into its own footprint.
0: It was actually a gigantic urban renewal project because these buildings were of an age that had been lined with asbestos, and you've all heard about the serious problems with asbestos, and there was no feasible way to remove the asbestos from buildings that size, and so it was easier just to destroy them. And months before, it had been sold to another multimillionaire or billionaire, Larry Silverstein, another insider in the business community there, and he managed to get a revised insurance policy that added he'd be getting excellent coverage in case of a, quote, terrorist attack.
3: And, of course, there's been other high-rise towers that have caught fire. None of them acted anywhere close to what happened.
0: And never a total collapse. You can't kind of, any example except ones on that day, Building 7, Building 1 and 2, and mysteriously, as I mentioned earlier, nobody talks about Building 6, which completely disappeared into a hole in the ground. And you can see the photos of that, too.
3: And there was an official investigation, and they left so many things out that many of the people that we think are good thinkers wrote books on these things, and Mayday Bookstore used to have a lot of them. I don't know if they have many more because after 25 years, but it's the government's attempt to have it whitewash is that explanation of this example. It just didn't make it.
0: Remember a conversation of 5 or 10 years ago with a friend who was anti-Trump enough that he was questioning the notion there was a deep state. I think just because Trump was harping on the deep state, which does not at all prove that there is no such thing. There is very much a deep state, and I want to remind people of what I mentioned during the program. If you're not understanding or skeptical about this notion, check out online from Moyers and Company, famous journalist Bill Moyers' 2014 interview with Mike Lofgren, L-O-F-G-R-E-N, who was the author of the essay Anatomy of the Deep State, and a longtime employee, mid-level, in the deep state, Mike Lofgren, on the Bill Moyers interview of 2014.
3: So what we would say is that explosives were placed all up and down the center of the towers 1 and 2, and that they started from the top.
0: Placed there through numerous security drills reported by employees in the tower in the weeks and weeks leading up to the event. In other words, shut down certain portions for security, whatever, so they can, plan.
3: And repair on the elevators. And so they had a reason to be doing these sorts of things. So this is very well thought out. And if you watch the pictures, and you'll see these squibs, these little...
0: little squibs of smoke shooting out from the side, many of them, which just indicated what's going on inside.
3: Well, this has been the Northern Sun Radio News Show. I want to tell you, about a month ago I had a call that the memorial for Karen Clark, and I haven't seen anything since, the last I've heard, it's going to be a week from tomorrow, Friday, September 18th, at 4:30 in the afternoon at Orchestra Hall. That's downtown. So look for more coming up in the very next week. This has been Don Olson and Dave Gutnick, again trying to bring you a different slant on the news. And stay tuned for Global Beat with here in the studio. Ready to take over.
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5: It was November 20th, 1979, when a 67-year-old Jehovah's Witness patient was readmitted to the University of Minnesota's hospital. He was suffering severe blood loss and infection from a vascular surgery he had previously had on his leg. Jehovah's Witnesses believe that an individual's life is contained within blood and that accepting transfusion of blood and blood products is sinful. Seeing that the man was needing a transfusion to prevent lethal blood loss, the hospital staff had to quickly find an alternative method out of respect for the Jehovah's Witness teachings. They elected to still do a transfusion, but instead of using human or animal blood, they were able to use an alternative, artificial blood. Doctors administered 6 pints of Fluasol, a milky blood substitute developed by a Japanese parent company of the Alpha Therapeutic Corporation. This transfusion was significant not just for the patient, but also for the medical community, as it was the first ever artificial blood transfusion in the United States.
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0: All right. Well, 2 o'clock. Two. And 1 minute. So, I'm here with Global
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0: Mm-hmm.
1: Douglas Kane and Deb O'Neill today on a beautiful day in the Twin Cities. So I hope you're listening. Thanks to all those who listen and all those that help support KFAI through the years with all the wonderful shows and all the wonderful DJs that are always here working, donating their time to share the love, share the info, share the information on health, a little bit about local politics, what's going on in the planet Earth from all over the world.
0: Okay,
1: you
0: well.
1: Do this first.
0: No.
1: Yes, you do. Because that's what we have on the list here, Doug. So first you have to play Anamori.
0: That's not it. Just.
1: Doug, it's what we have listed here for that we're going to be automatically playing. Don't be swear. Okay. We're having a little bit of a technical difficulty because we're going to start out with, or a little confusion. We're starting out with Anamori.
0: Okay. Yep. This is tricky because of the numbers.
1: Perfect.
0: One, two, three.

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Look into your soul, feel a revelation. Your mind in its most positive state will connect with others who equally relate. Planets come together in a peaceful formation so we can surpass the pain and degradation. Suffering and sacrifice will not be in vain, 'cause the beauty that is truth will always remain.

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So it's time to leave the negative thoughts behind you. Inhale and breathe the good air in. Exhale, release impurities within. If you don't stand for something, you will fall for anything. 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
2: 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Ancient Ways is celebrating the release of their debut album, Dreams I Fly In, Dreams I Die In. 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Sharing the stage is Lucy Michelle, performing solo material from her latest album, Woman. Opening the show is folkloric punk band, Whispered the Rabbit. 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

0: 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So thank you for listening. Continue listening. We'll be having a pledge drive coming up soon, and look forward to hearing from you. So I hope you're enjoying this another beautiful day in the neighborhood. All right, here we go. We're going to move on to Yusuf and Dur. And we're waiting for the magic button to push the button. And then we shall begin.
1: Dafur.
0: It's Dafur, that's the name of the album or CD. Here we go. Press the magic button, Doug.
1: Okay.
0: Sweet Blasphemy, I hope, is the song he plays.

0: 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In a slow, conversational way, with focus and deliberateness, Betty Levette helps the audience grasp the emotion behind every word she sings. More information about the Betty Levette Duo, Live at the Dakota, is available at dakotacooks.com. You didn't put me down.
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Oh, yeah. Come on in, folks. It's time now for Free Will. And how y'all doing? I'm Jackson Buck, weekly host here of Free Will on KFAI. Hope you're doing well. Got a lot of music for you today. Lots of new stuff, some old ones as well. Kind of mix it up genre-wise as well. So, what do you say we get going? Come on in, sit right down, enjoy the show.

Those were the Deadbeat Cousins. A song called 1947. My mother told me 1947 was a really good year. 1947, the Deadbeat Cousins. Before that, Spectral Institute of Science. They brought us The Last Summer. Yeah, we're getting down to the tail end of this summer, I do believe. But hopefully just good weather's going to continue on. And Spectral Institute of Science, five-piece psychedelic band from London. Mid to late 60s was their heyday. Preceded by a brand new one by Sarah Cahoon. C-A-H-O-O-N-E. Cahoon. Sarah Cahoon. It's her sixth album. From Colorado, now residing in Seattle. Going to be at the Ice House in September, September 23rd. New album is called I've Missed You All These Years, and we're heard Pulling Up Roots. And we started off with Dr. Hook with an alternative take from the Dave Elvin version of Walk Right In that we always play as our theme song here. We did Dr. Hook's from 1977 from his album, from their album. It's actually Dr. Hook and the Medicine Show with Making Love and Music. And that's what we try to do here on Free Will. And I'm Jackson Buck spinning the tunes for you. This is Fresh Air Community Radio, KFAI. 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And next week, get ready. It's the KFAI Fall Membership Drive. Going to start on the 14th, run the 14th to the 25th. So next week, right in here, Angie's going to come in with me, and we'll be looking for a little support. We'll have the tip jar available, and maybe you can throw a few shillings inside our tip jar for KFAI. Okay, let's see. Oh, here's one for you. Going back in time, a group called The Foreman. Very political group, did a lot of cool albums back in the 90s and early 2000s. And I saw that our leader, our chief, our commander-in-chief had the big rally down in Dallas last night and again tonight. Couldn't sell enough tickets, so they had to give them away. As it should be, right? Here you go. Here are the Foreman going back in time with a little song called Hidden Agenda on Free Will and Jackson, KFAI.

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Joe King Carrasco. Going down to Texas for that a little bit for you. That was from the heart of Hill Country. Live, Big Band Bash, Rhythms for the Rio. Various artists' album came out 2006, so about 20 years ago. All right, very cool stuff. Other artists on here like Jimmy Vaughn is on here and Stephen Bruton. Augie Myers, you heard Augie in there playing a little bit. Very cool album. Anyway, we just heard Mezcal Row, Joe King Carrasco. Before that, a brand new one from the Alabama Shakes with I Feel Hope Coming. And their new album is called I Must Be Dreaming. Kind of like the earlier stuff, maybe a little better. This is a little produced, but we'll give it a better listen and come up with a more solid opinion one of these days, perhaps. Yeah, kind of funny. I was telling you what station you're listening to, and it's, of course, KFAI 90.3 FM, KFAI.org online. And Nora came in, our general manager, said, you know, you gave out the old frequency, too. No, we are no longer at 106.7, just 90.3 and KFAI.org. Do it there, folks. It's a bigger signal anyway. You're going to just absolutely love it. Well, up next, I've got a brand new one from Mary Gaucher. Mary Gaucher is an advanced track from her new album called Reckoning. And it's going to be coming out September 25th. Mary Gaucher will be at the Parkway Theater on November 5th. So we'll listen to an advanced track, Mary Gaucher on freewheeling, Alcohol and Adderall.

Muslims or the Jews. I want you to ask yourself, well, what would Jesus do? Would he say it's complicated? There's sinners on all sides. Or would he say that some people, they just deserve to die? If Christ the Savior rose again, then on the sidewalk slept, would you extend a hand to him or just watch where you stepped? Who would Jesus bomb? Tell me, who would Jesus bomb? Would it be kids in Palestine, or how about Vietnam? Would Jesus bomb the atheists, the Muslims, or the Jews?

guess the Muslims or the Jews. I want you to ask yourself, well, what would Jesus do? Would Jesus vote Republican, or would it be Democrat? Would he be chanting 4 more years or wear a MAGA hat? Would Jesus run for president,

would Jesus do? Would Jesus build a border wall? Would Jesus drive a tank? Would Jesus own an arsenal? Would Jesus run a bank? Would Jesus feel safe in his skin if he came to your town? Would you believe in Jesus still if you found out he was brown?

I want you to ask yourself, well, what would Jesus do? Would Jesus be an immigrant in these United States? Or would he transcend nations the way he transcends hate? Would Jesus twist the word of God to satisfy his greed? Or would he be flipping tables and serving?

Muslims or the Jews. I want you to ask yourself, well, what would Jesus do? Would Jesus be the richest man on the planet Earth? Would he judge his fellow man by their worldly worth? Would he pollute the oceans, the rivers, the streams, or build more data centers to power AI memes? Who would Jesus bomb? Tell me, who would Jesus bomb? Would it be kids in Palestine, or how about Vietnam? Would Jesus bomb the atheists, the Muslims, or the Jews? I want you to ask yourself, well, what would Jesus do? I want you to ask yourself, well, what would Jesus do? I want you to ask yourself, well,

0: Ah, the great, the legendary one himself, Johnny Johnson. Did a lot of work over the years. Saw him down at Famous Dave's once upon a time. Chuck Berry was his lead singer one time, then they switched around. Chuck took the lead, and Johnny became the band leader for for him. But this was off an album called Johnny B. Bad. Came out about 1991. Can You Stand It? Preceded by the brand new one from Sunvolt. Their new CD is called Sound Signal Serenades. We heard the new lowdown. So that was the new lowdown, apparently. Jordan Smart before that. Who would Jesus bomb? Good question there, Jordan Smart. I'm just afraid Donald Trump's going to bomb somebody one of these days. Front Porch Swinging Liquor Pigs before that, off of their Forget Your Truffles and Dance album. We heard Salty Dog, and we started off with Mary Gaucher with Alcohol and Adderall.
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0: Oh, you gotta love that word, turntablism. 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We're at about the halfway mark of this edition of Free Will, and I'm in here every Thursday from 4 until 6. Had a lot of fun at the State Fair last week. Our buddies the Cactus Blossom stopped by, paid us a nice visit. Hung around for about half an hour, a little bit of chat and levity and some music as well. 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Okay, let's keep the music flowing, and as they say, with Free Will, and as we say here on Free Will, the show must go on.
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0: Oh, we're freewheeling here today on KFAI, that's for sure. Started the set off with Three Dog Night covering a Leo Sayer song, The Show Must Go On. That's from an old album of theirs from 1973 called Hard Labor. Followed that up with a new one from Matt Kirk and the Wayfarers. They call their sound Texacana. Texacana, they're from New Braunfels, Texas. And we heard Forevermore, followed up by another new one by Ghost Towns. Their new CD is called Justified. I think we were justified in playing that. We heard After You by Ghost Towns. The Smoke, we went way back in time for that one. 1966, they were a 60s British group. Pretty popular in Europe. Never really hit it in the United States. They were called The Smoke. From an album called It's Smoke Time, we heard If the Weather's Sunny. And then we just heard, closed out the set with Twin Temple. Saw them on The Daily Show a few weeks ago. And their new album is called Haunt Me. We heard a song called Possessed. They call their music Satanic Doo-Wop. And as I mentioned, they were on The Daily Show. I like when I'm on social media and somebody accuses me or someone else of having TDS. I call it, I go, oh, TDS equals The Daily Show, of course.
1: 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Hardcore punkers Ceremony are back with their latest album, Tell Me Your Dream. For more than two decades, Ceremony have been pushing the boundaries of what punk rock sounds like. Now they're bending punk to fit their sound. By incorporating elements of new wave and funk, Ceremony's version of punk isn't necessarily about speed, distortion, or aggression. It's about movement within the punk genre. Opening the show is Poison Ruin and World Peace. More information about Ceremony at the Fine Line is available at first-avenue.com.
0: Oh yeah, it's all about movement, not necessarily speed. As Maria Maldar says, it ain't the meat, it's the motion. Okay, up next we've got Monty Warden and the Wagoneers from Austin, Texas. Keep it down in Texas for a little while. Billboard magazine says if the Clash had been a country band, they would have been the Wagoneers. So new music from Monty Warden and the Wagoneers. The new EP is called Doghouse Flowers, and we're going to hear Stout and High. As mentioned, new music, Monty Warden and the Wagoneers, Freewheeling with Jackson, KFAI.

0: A membership drive helped out big time. Okay, let's see. We started that set off with Monty Warden and the Wagoneers with Stout and High, Austin, Texas band. Then we, they were compared to The Clash. Like, as I quoted earlier, Billboard said if The Clash had been a country band, they'd have been the Wagoneers. So I went on over to Joe Ely after them. Joe Ely did play with The Clash. They did some work together. So we heard Musta Nada, Got a Lotta, Joe Ely, and then right over to Christy McWilson. We're freewheeling on KFAI. I'm Jackson Buck.
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0: 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Up next, I've got a brand new one from Texas legend, Ray Wiley Hubbard. And used to catch him when I lived down in Dallas. Oh, yeah, man. Those were the days. Ray Wiley Hubbard. His new album is called Reel to Reel for Real, and it's R-E-E-L because they recorded most of it on tape. Reel to Reel for Real. And we're going to listen to a song called The Night, and he had Mike Campbell of Tom Petty's band, plus his own son, Lucas Hubbard, on guitars. For this particular track, they went out to L.A., and they recorded at Mike Campbell's studio in Los Angeles. So here you go. Brand new music, Ray Wiley Hubbard on Freewheeling with Jackson, The Night.

Yeah, come on down. Pat Boyack and the Prowlers, Louisiana Love Shack. Before that, the Rolling Stones off of their more recent album, Foreign Tongues, which I debuted here about 4 or 5 months ago, some early tracks, and then the album is out, of course, now. Foreign Tongues, we heard Hit Me in the Head. And we started the set off with Ray Wiley Hubbard, brand new album from him is called Real to Real for Real. We heard The Night, featuring Mike Campbell of Tom Petty's band on lead guitar on that one. I'm Jackson Buck. This is Freewheel and Fresh Air Community Radio, KFAI. You know where we're located? 90.3 on the FM dial. And also online at kfai.org. Let's see, where are we going to go next? Oh, let's do this one. This is kind of an interesting one. I don't know, you might like it, you might not. You're going to like it. It's a group called Kickstand Jenny. And they've got a song called Loose Together. And it's a bold mashup of Eminem's Lose Yourself and the Beatles' Come Together, together in one song called Lose Together. Let's check it out. New music from Kickstand Jenny on Freewheeling with Jackson.

Oh, Billy Allen and the Pollies. If you want me to stay, well, I'm sorry, I'm not staying. I'm getting out of here. They're going to spring me loose here any minute. That was off an album called Black Noise. And Kickstand Jenny before that, mashing up Eminem's Lose Yourself with the Beatles' Come Together on the one song called Lose Together. Hey, I'm Jackson Buck. I've had a lot of fun here today playing music for you, and I'm so glad you were with me and sending in messages and listening. Now, next week, don't forget, we're starting our fall membership drive next week. So we'll be in pledge drive mode. I think Angie's going to come in with me, help out a little bit. She's always nice and pleasant to have around. Brings in some cool music as well. So hopefully you can support KFAI a little bit here as we march forward into the 49th year of KFAI. Getting ready, planning our 50th year already. 50 years almost of KFAI Community Radio. They said it wouldn't last. Well, I've got great news for you. Disability in Progress is coming up next, and I have Sam and Charlene in the studio live. Yeah. You know, it isn't Memorex. You don't have to say, is it live or is it Memorex? They are live. They actually have a live guest with them as well. So listen, folks, y'all take care. Be well. I will see you next week right here for more freewheeling. Peace to each and every one of you, and spread a little love.

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0: greetings, and thank you for joining Disability and Progress, where we bring you insights into ideas about and discussions on disability topics. I'm Sam Jasmine.
1: I'm Charlene Dahl.
0: Charlene, we're back.
1: We are.
0: We are back in the studio. For all those of you who missed us, thank you. And for those of you who didn't, just say you did. Anyway, it was a great summer. I hope everyone's enjoyed their summer. If you're listening into Australia land or New Zealand, your summer has not yet hit. But hey, that's something to look forward to. Anyway, thank you for joining us. Tonight, we are speaking with, this evening's guest is Carlos Diaz. Carlos is from TSE Incorporated, and he'll be talking about information about TSE Incorporated and about Made in the Shade. Hello, Carlos.
2: Hi. Thanks for having me, Sam.
0: Thank you very much for being on. We really appreciate it. So why don't we start? I'm just curious, Carlos, because everyone always has their little journey they take. So What was your journey to get to TSE?
2: Yeah, it's interesting. Right out of high school, I was, even before high school, I really wanted to join the military.
0: Mm-hmm.
2: At 14 years old.
0: Oh, geez. You were tough.
2: I actually attempted to, and they turned me down. But eventually, though, I did get a chance to do that in my young adult years. And, you know, I did that for a while.
0: Did you do that? Was it the Air Force, Army, or what
2: I was actually in the Marine Corps.
0: Oh, Marine Corps.
2: Yeah,
0: okay.
2: Marines, yep. And I pursued that right out of high school. And after that, because I was in the reserve, so I was actually stationed here in the Twin Cities, Minneapolis, specifically.
0: Wow. Okay.
2: So if you don't know, there is a Marine base in Minneapolis.
0: I did not know that.
2: Yeah, it's pretty small. Not a lot of people know. But so I was able to go to school at the same time. And right out of, you know, right when I was doing the military and the school, I was like, I want to do law enforcement. I was interested in that. I figured that would be the path. But I ended up not doing that. So I just went right into the workforce, and I worked for different companies and different jobs. But at some point, I was like, I really want to give back to mm-hmm. my community, and mm-hmm. I really wanted to give back to people specifically. And, you know, one day I was like, I need to go back to school. I'm going to go get my bachelor's, some degree where I can work with individuals, people, whatever their circumstances are.
0: Right.
2: And through that time, I did my school, and then I needed to find a job. And naturally, I found TSE, I think through a website search at the time. And it just stuck to me. I was like, a job coach for people with disabilities. I was like, that sounds amazing. And that was in 2017. So I started in 2017.
0: Oh, wow. So you had to rough it through the pandemic.
2: Yes. Oh, boy.
0: Kudos for you for hanging in there.
2: Yes. That was an interesting time. It's interesting because the folks that I was job coaching during that time,
0: mm-hmm.
2: They had essential jobs. And because I was their job coach, if they had to go, I had to go.
0: Ooh.
2: So I was in it. I didn't stop working. I've been working through that whole time.
0: Did many of them have to go, or were they just ordered to stay at home, though?
2: It all depends. If they were essential, that was a pretty big deal. They would stay, and they would go to their jobs. They did have an option, though. They didn't have to go, but there's always, depending on the company, right, it could be like a furlough situation, or it could be like, as things get better, you could come back.
0: Yeah.
2: Mm-hmm.
0: So you were job coaching, and mm-hmm. then?
2: And then eventually, outside of TSE, I've done marketing stuff outside of TSE, but it was a skill that I developed and learned. And I saw that TSE had a job within when I was job coaching to do that work for TSE. So the job that I have now with TSE, it's communication and events coordinator. I'm doing both, you know, marketing and communicating things that are going on with TSE externally. So a lot of like social media, website, doing things like this. And then event coordination. So we also do the fundraisers as well as a nonprofit. So we try to raise money for TSE as well.
0: Well, tell us a little bit about TSE's mission and who you serve.
2: Yeah. So, TSE's mission is enriching lives through employment and community connections. And that really entails what it says. A big part of TSE is to get people employment in the community. That seems to be a very, very important thing to the folks that we work with. Everybody's, you know, we're all people, and we all want to give back in our own ways, either to make money, right, through working, or be a part of a team. So that component is a really rich part of TSE, is to get people employed and in the community doing jobs they really care about, for whatever reason. Right? They all have their own reasons. And then also just the community part of it. We help people get involved in their community more. So from going to museums to parks to volunteering, we have different volunteer opportunities that our people get a chance to do. So, and that is all very important, whether they're giving back or making friends or working, like we discussed. Mm-hmm. That's all within, you know, the mission.
0: What does TSE stand for?
2: It's actually funny. That's a funny question because we get that a lot. It stands for Training, Support, Employment. But it's not written out in like our logo. Or really anywhere. But as of late, at least my time with TSE, I've heard a lot like we should put it in more places. Because it kind of spells out a little bit more what we do.
0: Well, it kind of makes people understand, oh, that's it. Yeah, cool.
2: Yeah.
0: So talk a little bit, if you would, about the employment services that TSE provides.
2: Yeah. So it's a really big part of TSE. So if you are, so we have people that come into TSE. We have resource centers, and a lot of them are run by service directors, and they oversee like programming for helping people be prepared for the workforce. If they're not going to be working or if they're not working, they're still able to receive those kinds of trainings, soft skills, hard skills, things that they can really use to be employable, from literally from hygiene stuff, you know, how to come in.
0: Oh, yes.
2: Clean.
0: That's important.
2: Yeah.
0: That's a big deal.
2: Mm-hmm. And learning about how to
0: cab drivers. We could train for that one.
2: Yes.
0: Sorry.
2: No, you're
0: I digressed.
2: to some hard skills. So like customer service or how to work on, you know, a pallet jack. Or something like that.
0: Mm-hmm.
2: Things that can really, you know, develop their skills to go into different fields that they really, really want to. That's a part of it. And then there's the community employment, which is we have people that they're called employment advisors, and they go onto the community and they're talking to dozens and dozens of businesses, and they're trying to make connections so that our folks could work in the community, because that's one of our big things, is that our folks want jobs in the community, in their local, you know, stores or outlets or what have you. So they could also make money and feel like they're a part of a team.
0: Right.
2: Mm-hmm. And they want to feel like they're getting the job that they want. And that's a big thing about TSE, is that we want to make sure we connect them to the right job for them.
0: Well, and it so overflows into a lot of things, right? If they have money, they can do more fun things. Mm-hmm. They can go out and have coffee with their friends.
2: Yeah.
0: They can, you know, they can make friends right in the community. I'm guessing that's a big part of what's important for that kind of thing.
2: Yeah.
0: As a job coach, when you did that, what was the most rewarding part of that to you?
2: You know, it sounds a little selfish, but I loved how they felt like friends. All of the folks that I worked with, it felt like I was really connected to them. And, you know, we're there to serve them and, you know, and train them and you know, give them a better life through the services that we have. But I've made so many genuine connections with the people that's what I really loved. Absolutely. And I still do that now. Even in my new role, like, I'm still connecting with people that we serve. Mm-hmm. And I still get that. And it's like I get to go to a job where my friends are also.
0: So I'm guessing that TSE is like a day program,
2: yes,
0: right?
2: Exactly.
0: They don't stay overnight. How many different
2: resource centers
0: are there around?
2: Yeah. There's four total. And they're mostly in the St. Paul area. So there's one in St. Paul, one in Roseville, one in Maplewood, and then one in Vandas Heights.
0: And what's the general age of the person that would go there?
2: That's a good question. It really varies. I've seen as young as like 20, but I've seen as old as in the 70s. So there's a big range for
0: sure. So they're still trying to get jobs then?
2: Yeah. So some people, you know, older folks aren't necessarily looking for work. There's actually, we have a dedicated space for mostly people that aren't wanting to work and they're leaning more into the enrichment.
0: The community. Things.
2: Yes. Yep. Where they were doing art in the resource centers, or they're going out in the community to whatever things that we can program for them.
0: Mm-hmm. So what kind of things would you be doing for, like, if they want to connect just in the community?
2: Yeah. Let's see. Well, we've done job tours. So even if we're not literally looking for a job placement per se, there's different organizations and companies that will allow us to tour facilities, which is a really, really cool thing. Because then people can really start to understand what's out there. If we're not doing something like that, then there's different like art galleries that people like to explore. And this is all over like the metro, generally speaking, where they visit. So things like that. There's different like organizations that have like certain activities that they do. Mm-hmm. I forget the name of it. It's a Bloomington Community Center. That might actually be the name. But they do like country music every once a week.
0: Yeah.
2: And our folks, that's almost a weekly thing, that we'll have folks go out there in the morning and grab some coffee, or if they have like a treat, and then they'll like listen and dance to the music. So there's a variety of so much out there, which is really awesome for them.
0: How many people are in each program? Does like an actual center serve?
2: Yeah. I would say, because they're all different, but I would say no less than 20, but up to like 60. So in that range.
0: Wow.
2: Yeah.
0: That's a lot of people.
2: Yeah. Yeah. I remember before the pandemic, like there was at the place where I was, which is, it's called Work Ahead TSC Resource Center in St. Paul. And there was easily like 30 to 40 people on a given day within like three or four of job coaches, you know, operating in that mm-hmm. resource center. So we'd see tons of people, whether they were going to work, getting training, going on community outings and things like that. So yeah, it's a good amount of people.
0: Mm-hmm. Cool.
2: Yeah.
0: Well, we're going to take a short station break.
2: Sure.
0: And we'll be right back.
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0: 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My name is Sam and Charlene Dahl is with me. We're speaking with Carlos Diaz, and he is from TSE, and he's talking about Made in the Shade. And Carlos, I think this brings us to, well, you're talking about many things, but sure. Made in the Shade's one of them.
2: Yeah.
0: And this brings me to asking you, what is Made in the Shade and when are they?
2: Yeah. So Made in the Shade is an annual fundraiser. It falls this month, every September. I believe it's the third week. Is that the 19th? Yeah, sounds right, right?
0: Yeah.
2: But yeah, so it's coming up on the 19th, and it's an annual fundraiser that TSE is a part of. And I say a part of because it was brought together by six other organizations to add TSE. And everybody there is, number one, yes, they're there to fundraise, but it's really a way to celebrate also the TSE services that help support people with disabilities. Mm-hmm. So there's a few things going on during it. One of the main one is the 5K. It's called a walk, run, roll. Mm-hmm. So people can participate in walking around Lake Bede Makassar at Thomas Beach.
0: Gotta get used to that new lake name.
2: Yeah, absolutely. But yeah, the 5K is a big thing, so people will enjoy doing a walk around that during the morning. But not everybody goes, and you don't have to, because you can hang out with the organizations that are there. So we'll have a booth, so to speak, there, and so will the other organizations. And we're all there to be, right, to do the fundraiser, but also awareness of the existence of all of us and do the fundraising. And there'll be music there and food as well and a few other activities. Last year we had miniature horses.
0: Oh, wow.
2: And I think they're actually coming back.
0: Really?
2: Yeah.
0: Cool.
2: They're very adorable. Once you see them, you're just like, oh, nice, and you can pet them, and they're very gentle. And
0: and are they therapeutic horses, or is it just?
2: I believe so. I believe the organization, one of the organizations that works with Made in Shade with us, they connected to that organization that brings them in, and I believe that's what they were for. Which I think that helps. It does work. You see them, and they just make you feel good.
0: Yeah.
2: So
0: how long has Made in the Shade been going on?
2: So this is actually the 35th year. So it's quite a while.
0: Time.
2: Yeah, this would be, I think this is my fourth. I want to say it's my fourth year.
0: Cool.
2: Being a part of it.
0: Mm-hmm. And why do you feel like this is so important?
2: Well, it's really impactful for all the organizations that are running it, and it goes to show you like the collaboration for it, because where some organizations might compete for like dollars or something like that, we get we really put all our resources together and our reach together to talk about it and run this event for all the people that all of us serve across the board. And I think that's really a beautiful thing, because it's cool, because when I'm there, I meet people that are being served by like residential services, and they want jobs, and would they have ever encountered TSC? Possibly. But now that I'm there and they participate through their organization, they can inquire about that, right? So that umbrella of all of us coming together like that is really really good.
0: Yeah, and tell me, how many organizations usually come together?
2: Yeah, there's 7 total, so TSC included.
0: But it changes each year, doesn't it?
2: As far as I know, no.
0: No?
2: As far as I know, no. It's been 7 as far as I know.
0: We have had a booth there once, but we didn't. This year we're not. But,
2: sure.
0: So who's all there this year?
2: Yeah, I'll tell you. So there's us, so TSC. And then there is Partnership Resources, or PRI. Some of these are, they acronym themselves too, but they spell it out. We got Wingspan Life Resources.
0: Yay, I know Wingspan. Hi, Darylin.
2: Yep. And then we got Homeward Bound, the Phoenix Residents, and then PAI, or People Achieving Independence. So they're all an awesome crew. So we'll meet up basically a few times since like the beginning of the year. We'll have a bunch of meetings to prepare for this throughout the year until, obviously, when we come up to the event.
0: So, how are funds raised, and, you know, how can people contribute or participate?
2: Yeah. So, well, there's sponsorship. So, organizations can, approach the fundraising efforts through sponsorships. But the big one, which is really the community engagement of it all, is doing pledges. People creating
0: much like we have to do.
2: Yeah, exactly. Yes. The nonprofit world, we're reaching out to our best people to help us continue what we do. And so, doing pledges is a really good way to have us go out and ask our friends and family, coworkers, to ask for those donations, and people can raise funds for every organization in their own way. So that's the other way that we do it, if we're not like asking organizations to do it, which I think is an awesome way, because it gets everybody giving back to the services they care about and the ones they're connected to.
0: Yeah. So in a political arena here, I feel like this is getting harder and harder with fundraising, mm-hmm. and especially now during this time where you are seeing, you know, gas prices are high and mm-hmm. groceries are high and there's all this stress happening. What do you see in the fundraising arena happening with these types of programs?
2: That's a tough question. I'm not sure, but I know what I can say is that if we can't meet, you know, the fundraising goals that we want to, I think that I think it's a sad day for a lot of people, because what we do is super, super important. I have a brother with a disability, and the services that he provide, that, you know, he gets provided to him, like, you know, these are basic living things that some folks need, and those dollars are immensely impactful for each person. So if it becomes harder, you know, that's very sad, to say the least. So I hope it doesn't go that way, I guess, is how I would answer that.
0: Do you feel like having a brother with a disability played into you doing something like this at all?
2: I don't think I've ever cried about that, and I felt a little tear coming in. Aww. But it's honestly, yeah, I did feel that very powerful feeling when I was looking into this type of work. My brother was a big motivation, and yeah, so yeah, I did transition because probably a good reason was because of my brother.
0: And are you close with your brother?
2: Mm-hmm. Yep. Oh, I see him like every weekend. Yep.
0: Excellent.
2: Yep.
0: Excellent.
2: Yeah.
0: What kind of volunteers do you guys need in TSE?
2: Well, right now, so like Made in the Shade is a big one that we'll need folks. So right now with things that are already, things have already been done basically ahead of it. Mm-hmm. But the day of, there's a lot of things that we need help setting up. So if folks wanted to do that early in the morning, that's 8 o'clock would be a time frame for that starting out, because the event kicks off at 9:30 on the 19th.
0: And it goes to how long?
2: Yeah, so it's 9:30 a.m. to about 12 or 1 p.m.
0: Okay.
2: So yeah, so we'll need people setting up. There's food being served, so there's going to be a couple food lines. So people putting together burgers or handing out a treat or some chips, condiments, all that stuff happens. Cleaning up, so like afterwards, like a lot of things need to get knocked down. You know, making sure we leave the place how we, you know, how we found it. Those are really big roles that we were really seeking for volunteering.
0: And what about TSE in general? Just do they take volunteers to help them throughout the year?
2: Throughout the year, generally, no. If it does come up, it's usually like for our fundraisers.
0: Ah,
2: so,
0: gotcha.
2: Yeah, so we have fundraisers that, and thankfully, we have a lot of like pretty dedicated ones. Mm-hmm. So they're always coming back. But if we were going to look for them, it's usually in a case of like, if we're running an event or a fundraiser, that we would seek that. It's not a whole lot that we're asking folks to, you know, help us do things. There's moments, but not too many. And if anything, it's usually for, people that are really searching for, like, maybe their job is saying, hey, look for a nonprofit that you could help out. And then, you know, they'll find a role, somewhere, because there's other roles that, you know, some of the staff members that I work with could use them, but it's not something that always occurs. It's usually somebody that's really looking to give back in some way.
0: So this may be a loaded question, but due to a lot of the exporting of people happening sometimes, I mean, I've known a lot of programs, like especially the group home programs or programs probably similar to yours, mm-hmm. that have a lot of, you know, people of other cultures working in them. Mm-hmm. And have you noticed any effect with staffing, or are you guys set, or has it been hard to find staffing or keep staffing?
2: It is hard to keep staffing. you know, and I can only speak so much because I don't do like the HR work, but you know, I see new people come up a lot. And so I imagine that there is definitely like a, you know, cycling, but it's the competitive pay that a lot of folks are looking for.
0: Right.
2: That sometimes nonprofits can't, you know,
0: they can't match.
2: Right. But it sucks because it's like we have really important work to do. And the folks that do come in are awesome. I met plenty of other job coaches that are there, and they're just the best, you know. Mm-hmm. And the people skills and the people that we work with love them. And it's a lot like teachers,
0: right?
2: The roles that are in there. It's a lot like teachers. They know them by name. You know, they're excited to see each other. There's hugs. There's high fives. All that mm-hmm. stuff. But when they can't stay, you know, it's unfortunate because, you know, I'm pretty sure they love the job. I love the job. Even when I was the job coach, I was like, well, I'm sad that I need to move on. It was, you know, it was my calling, so to speak. But yeah, even I was like a little let down that I had to move from that. But they, you know, they found other people, which is great.
0: And I think people who are doing what you guys do, mm-hmm. they're the diehards, right? They're the people who are truly giving back and who truly they're in it for the long game, or they try to be. Mm-hmm. And they're in it to try to make a difference in people's lives.
2: Yeah.
0: And I feel like it's so hard when mm-hmm. they're not getting the pay that they need mm-hmm. and then they don't get a big choice with that.
2: Yeah.
0: What are the general numbers at Made in the Shade? Like, how many people do you generally see show up there?
2: Yeah. I've heard numbers. I've never counted people, but I've heard numbers. I would say no less than 500 people show up.
0: Okay, so a decent amount.
2: Yeah, absolutely. It's a busy, bustling day for sure, which is exciting to see. It gives you the energy in the morning to see all of these faces, and from TSELC faces that I recognize and be excited to see them. So, absolutely, it's a celebration. So the music's there, the people's there, the activities are there. So it feels like a good time, you know.
0: We're going to take another short break, and we'll be right back.
4: In a time when trust in science has never been more vital, the Science Museum of Minnesota is asking advocates, like you, to speak up for science. Stand up for scientific rigor, evidence-based learning, and policy informed by proven expertise. 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
0: And you're tuned to KFAI 90.3 FM Minneapolis and KFAI.org. And we are speaking with Carlos Diaz in regards to TSE and Made in the Shade. And I do want to remind you guys a couple things. In the next couple weeks, we're doing Pledge Drive. Please remember to give to our station if you can. We put a lot of work into the show, and we know that you care about the show too. So we really appreciate anything you can do. Also, remember that we are archived, so we will be archived shortly after this. Our trusty person, Aaron, will upload and archive that. And you can also download us on the KFAI app if you have it on any smartphone. So, Carlos, I'm wondering what we're going to wrap up a little bit. So, what are any final things that you'd like to have people know about TSE? And also, you should give another plug of when Made in the Shade is.
2: Yeah. So, So again, you know, TSE is our mission is to enrich lives through community and employment and community connections. So our whole focus is to serve people to help them find community and employment in the employment and community in the community. So anyway, so basically, it's Made in the Shade coming up. The organizations that are participating, we're all doing different types of work for the disability community. And with Made in Shade coming up, every one of us is running some type of fundraiser. Mm-hmm. And if you are interested in supporting TSC or any of the other organizations, you know, check us out. Our website is set up for donations, so if you were to just land on the homepage, you could scroll down and find a spot to donate directly online.
0: And who knows? They may need people to work.
2: Yeah.
0: If you're looking for a job. Yeah. Would you say there were four of them, right?
2: Yeah. Mm-hmm. Same thing for any of these other organizations, all doing this awesome work. They're all trying to find ways to fundraise up until Made in the Shade. So if you're interested in any of those other organizations doing different types of

0: Like your first time that you did, what was that like?
1: It was unreal because it's you spend so much time in your own personal life looking for work.
0: That's so true.
1: Yeah, and you find out how difficult it is, and then you know the fact that you're helping someone else do it, and you're jumping hoops, and it almost feels like a much more valuable thing, and so you're just like all about it. It feels so good to be like, I'm going to do this and this for them, whether searching for the job or talking to employers. But when you finally get there, it's like, oh, wow. Like, that was very cool. Like, I just jumped the hoops that I normally do for myself, and I did it for somebody else. And now they're happy and excited about the job.
0: Do you feel in a way that there's extra? I always felt, as having somebody with a disability, that there's extra hoops you always have to jump through to be on the same playing ground as somebody who doesn't have a disability.
1: Yeah. I'm sure it's out there. I don't have words to it, but I know the feeling. For some reason, it does feel like we're doing a little bit of extra hoops, like you say, to get some folks employed or to keep them employed. Because of, again, some competitive nature of just businesses. We need someone to work more hours. We need people to take on more work. Mm-hmm. And a lot of times these companies are trying to, at least we hope, is to carve out something for us. Because sometimes our folks are not going to meet whatever they're going to have. And that could be more time or more developed roles that our folks won't be able to do. So... yeah, that's kind of my answer to that.
0: Mm-hmm. Well, Carlos, first of all, Charlene, is there anything else you want to ask?
2: No, I really give you credit to do this kind of work because it is sometimes a challenge.
1: Mm-hmm. Yeah.
0: Well, Carlos, thank you so much for coming in.
1: Absolutely.
0: I really appreciate it. Mm-hmm. And take care and good luck.
1: Thank you so much. Bye, everybody.
0: And we'll be right back.
3: Hey, families. It's
0: all
3: time
0: right.
3: to think about leveling
0: you
3: up your child's immunity. Before school starts
0: the,
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0: All right. Well, everyone, thank you. I hope you enjoyed that show with Carlos Diaz and Charlene. We have so many other good shows coming up. So I didn't just sit on my bottom, Charlene. I did spend some time prepping people. So we've got people coming in to talk about the Olmstead. And if you don't know what that is, tune in next week because we've got some really a great group coming in to talk about that. And that is definitely being affected by politics. Mm-hmm. We have people coming in to talk about running for a seat in political arena. We have somebody coming in to talk about that who has autism, and he's running for a seat. So good for him. So as I said, the next 2 weeks, there'll be pledge drive. So I'm hoping everyone will call and give a little bit. Isn't there a Supertramp song? Give a little bit. That's what it is. To pledge to KFAI and Disability and Progress. Remember, we have so many shows on KFAI. So many shows. We do support so many different shows and languages and just cultural diversity. So that's that. Charlene, is there anything more you want to say?
2: Well, KFAI is on

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1: Yep, they're on 24/7. We are on 24/7. Well, not this show, but KVI. Although you could listen to us over and over again if you wanted to. I mean, I'm sure we'd be thrilled if you did that. We have the podcast that you can go on and hear scores of stuff about, you know, that stretches back a while. And just any type of disability topic that you can think of. But we are always open to other disability topics. And if you have a suggestion that you would like to hear on disability and progress, you should email us at disabilityandprogress@samjasmine.com. Okay, it has been a whole summer. Cut me some slack. disabilityandprogress@samjasmine.com. And it's all written out, no and sign. 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And we would love to consider, I have gotten some people who've emailed me over the summer, so they will be coming on. I'm hoping to get also somebody to come on and talk about blood donation, because that's something that has really, really been needed, you know. Other than that, I hope you enjoy this and take care and come back and listen next week. And this has been Disability and Progress. The views expressed on the show are not necessarily those of KFEI or its board of directors. My name is Sam. I'm the host of the show. Charlene Dahl is my PR research person. We have been speaking with Carlos Diaz. Carlos was from TSE Incorporated, and he was talking about TSE and Made in the Shade. Thanks to Daryl and Gray, who assisted with the outline of this program today. Also, thank you to Aaron. Aaron is my trusty podcaster. Thank you, Aaron. 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We'll hear some music since we haven't quite gotten to the end of the hour, and Fresh Fruit will be in after that. Thanks for listening. Take care.

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